Pianist Thelonious Monk and tenor saxophonist John Coltrane performing Evidence at Carnegie Hall in November 1957 with Ahmad Abdul-Malik on bass and Shadow Wilson on drums, a concert that was discovered nearly 50 years after the fact and released on Blue Note, giving us a much deeper look at the Monk Coltrane Quartet. Addiction is often the crooked twin of creation. Tenor saxophonist John Coltrane, like some other jazz musicians of the late 1940s and 1950s, was dogged for several years by a heroin habit that threatened to destroy his career even as it was beginning. Coltrane had paid dues as an R&B journeyman and worked with Dizzy Gillespie and Johnny Hodges before joining trumpeter Miles Davis's quintet in 1955, gaining the highest profile he'd ever had in the jazz world. But Davis, who heard the explosive potential in Coltrane's sound, grew exasperated with the saxophonist's drug-related problems and fired him twice, the second time in early 1957. It would prove to be the turning point, year zero in the eventual Coltrane legend. He kicked his addiction to drugs and alcohol, made his first records as a leader, including the acclaimed Blue Train, and worked extensively with jazz master Thelonious Monk. His playing brimmed with a new vitality as he developed his so-called sheets of sound technique, using long, rapid lines to stack up chords. Critics today still write with astonishment of the rapid evolutionary change that listeners can hear in Coltrane's playing from this year. He later wrote that, "During the year of 1957, I experienced, by the grace of God, a spiritual awakening which was to lead me to a richer, fuller, more productive life. In gratitude, I humbly ask to be given the means and privilege to make others happy through music. I feel this has been granted through His grace. All praise to God." John Coltrane and Straight Street on Nightlights.

0: John Coltrane doing Like Someone in Love from a 1957 date that unintentionally turned into a saxophone trio when the pianist failed to show up, with Earl May on bass and Art Taylor on drums from the prestige album Lush Life. Before that, Coltrane's composition Straight Street, with Johnny Splon on trumpet, Sahib Shihab on baritone sax, Mal Waldron on piano, Paul Chambers on bass, and Tootie Heath on drums from the 1957 prestige album Coltrane. Recordings from a period in which Coltrane successfully overcame an addiction to heroin and alcohol. In the spring of that year, he sequestered himself in his cousin Mary's house in Philadelphia and kicked his habit cold turkey. Afterwards, he threw himself entirely into music, as he told jazz fan August Bloom in a 1958 interview.
1: About that time, I made a decision, you know, like myself. That's when I stopped drinking and all this. And I was able to play better than I was then, you know.
2: Did you used to drink heavily?
1: Yeah. So about the time that he started the group, I stopped drinking, you know. Found I could, everyone, that helped me in all kinds of ways when I stopped drinking. I could play better, sing better, everything. And his music was, that was stimulant, you know.
0: John Coltrane speaking in 1958 about his decision to abandon drugs and alcohol the year before. In addition to his first leader dates, John Coltrane appeared on a number of recordings in the signal year of 1957, either as a co-leader or a sideman, with players such as Mal Waldron, Red Garland, Johnny Griffin, Art Blakey, and Paul Quinichette. Some were loose collective all-star dates or jam sessions. Others, like hardbop pianist Sonny Clark's Sonny's Crib, were tighter, more planned affairs. We'll hear Coltrane now with Clark doing Speak Low on Nightlights.

0: Pianist Sonny Clark doing Speak Low with John Coltrane on tenor saxophone, Donald Byrd on trumpet, Curtis Fuller on trombone, Paul Chambers on bass, and Art Taylor on drums from the 1957 Blue Note album Sonny's Crib. We'll have more music from John Coltrane's transformative year of 1957 in just a few moments. This is David Brent Johnson, and you're listening to Train 57.
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8: Chickasaw Community Radio KCNP weather forecast for tonight, calling for a slight chance of showers out there. Otherwise, an overnight low of 67 with light north to northeast winds. Tuesday brings a 20% chance of showers in the morning. Sunny skies with a high of 91, clear on Tuesday night, a low of 66. We are KCNP.
0: We're playing the 1957 recordings of tenor saxophonist John Coltrane on this edition of Night Lights. To hear a previous program devoted to Coltrane's collaborations with pianist Red Garland, go to our website at nightlights.indiana.edu and click on the Shows tab. In 1957, John Coltrane made an album that many consider to be his first masterpiece, Blue Train. He was still under contract to Prestige, but he received a one-album release to record for Blue Note, a label respected for its well-rehearsed, carefully planned recording sessions. Coltrane filled the album with four of his own compositions, including this one, which represented a compositional breakthrough, Moment's Notice. As Lewis Porter notes in his biography of Coltrane, in this piece, Coltrane is preoccupied with placing changing harmonies under a repeated note in the melody. This exercise of finding different chords to harmonize the same note forces one to find some unusual chord connections, and I would suggest that sequences like this led partly to the unusual chord sequence of Giant Steps. Other writers have seen in this composition a foundation for much of Coltrane's 1960s music. John Coltrane and Moment's Notice on Nightlights.

0: John Coltrane doing his composition Moment's Notice from the 1957 Blue Note album Blue Train, with Lee Morgan on trumpet, Curtis Fuller on trombone, Kenny Drew on piano, Paul Chambers on bass, and Philly Joe Jones on drums. John Coltrane would go on to rejoin Miles Davis in January of 1958 and to revolutionize the jazz world for the next 9 years before his untimely death at the age of 40 in 1967. That groundbreaking path began in 1957, and the most significant event for John Coltrane that year, along with giving up drugs and alcohol, was the musical relationship he developed with Thelonious Monk. Monk encouraged, sometimes forced Coltrane to explore different harmonic patterns and rhythms, and helped him open up a new approach to composition and improvisation. We'll hear a November 1957 concert performance and a studio recording from that same year. Along with this, John Coltrane in 1958 speaking with August Blum about his time with Monk.
1: Well, I'd go by his house, you know, by his apartment, and get him out of bed, maybe, or something. And he'd wake up and load the piano and start playing, you know. He'd play anything. It might be just one of his tunes, you know. But he'd start playing it, and he'd look at me, I guess. And so when he'd look at me, I'd get my horn, you know, and start trying to find what he was playing, and continue to play over and over and over and over, and I'd get this part, and then next time we'd go over it, I'd get another part, and he would stop and show me some parts that were pretty difficult, and if I had a lot of trouble, well, he'd get his portfolio out, you know, and I'd show him the music. He's got music, he's got all of them written, and I'd read it and learn it. He would rather a guy learn without reading, you know, because that way you feel it better. You feel it quicker when you memorize it, when you learn it by heart, by ear, you know. And so when I almost had the tune down, then he would leave me with it. You know, he'd leave me to practice it alone. And he'd go out somewhere, maybe go to the store, go back to bed or something. Mm-hmm. And I'd just sit there and run over to him. I had it pretty well. And I'd call him and we'd play it down together. And sometimes we'd just get one tune a day. Maybe.
2: Mm-hmm. How long did it take you before you actually felt you were ready to go down to find a spot and actually work as a regular unit, you know?
1: Well, as soon as he got the job at the fire spot, we went right in, because just going over things that started earlier, I met him, you know, and I just started hanging around with him. You know, I went down and started going down to his house because I liked that music. You know. And we'd already recorded one song, Monk's Mood. You

closed with John Coltrane and Thelonious Monk doing Trinkle Tinkle with Wilbur Ware on bass, Shadow Wilson on drums from the Complete Riverside Recordings 1957. Before that, Monk and Coltrane doing Monk's Mood with Ahmad Abdul-Malik on bass and Shadow Wilson on drums from the CD Thelonious Monk and John Coltrane at Carnegie Hall 1957. Thanks for tuning in this edition of Nightlights. 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I'm David Brent Johnson, wishing you good listening for the week ahead.

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1: Chickasaw Community Radio, KCNP weather forecast for tonight. Calling for a slight chance of showers out there. Otherwise, an overnight low of 67 with light north to northeast winds. Tuesday brings a 20% chance of showers in the morning. Sunny skies with a high of 91. Clear on Tuesday night, a low of 66. We are KCNP.

0: In 1957, tenor saxophonist John Coltrane gave up drugs and alcohol and began to blaze a revolutionary musical path, both as a leader and with pianist Thelonious Monk. 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

Chickasaw Community Radio KCNP weather forecast for tonight, calling for a slight chance of showers out there. Otherwise, an overnight low of 67 with light north to northeast winds. Tuesday brings a 20% chance of showers in the morning. Sunny skies with a high of 91. Clear on Tuesday night, a low of 66. 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
1: Chickasaw Community Radio KCNP weather forecast for tonight, calling for a slight chance of showers out there. Otherwise, an overnight low of 67 with light north to northeast winds. Tuesday brings a 20% chance of showers in the morning. Sunny skies with a high of 91, clear on Tuesday night, a low of 66. We are KCNP.

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Chickasaw Community Radio KCNP weather forecast for tonight, calling for a slight chance of showers out there. Otherwise, an overnight low of 67 with light north to northeast winds. Tuesday brings a 20% chance of showers in the morning. Sunny skies with a high of 91, clear on Tuesday night, a low of 66. 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

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Governor Chris Anitubby's State of the Nation Address will stream live at 9 a.m. Saturday, October 3rd from the Ayatafama Ishtel Event Center in Tishomingo. 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
1: Chickasaw Community Radio KCNP weather forecast for tonight, calling for a slight chance of showers out there. Otherwise, an overnight low of 67 with light north to northeast winds. Tuesday brings a 20% chance of showers in the morning. Sunny skies with a high of 91, clear on Tuesday night, a low of 66. We are KCNP.
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0: Chickasaw Community Radio KCNP weather forecast for tonight, calling for a slight chance of showers out there. Otherwise, an overnight low of 67 with light north to northeast winds. Tuesday brings a 20% chance of showers in the morning. Sunny skies with a high of 91, clear on Tuesday night, a low of 66. We are KCNP.
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1: Chickasaw Community Radio KCNP weather forecast for tonight, calling for a slight chance of showers out there. Otherwise, an overnight low of 67 with light north to northeast winds. Tuesday brings a 20% chance of showers in the morning. Sunny skies with a high of 91. Clear on Tuesday night, a low of 66. We are KCNP.
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0: Chickasaw Community Radio KCNP weather forecast for tonight, calling for a slight chance of showers out there. Otherwise, an overnight low of 67 with light north to northeast winds. Tuesday brings a 20% chance of showers in the morning. Sunny skies with a high of 91, clear on Tuesday night, a low of 66. We are KCNP.
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1: Taking a look at the weather forecast for Chickasaw Country, looks like our low temperature hanging around the 67 degree mark out there in Chickasaw Country. We will heat up under mostly sunny skies on Tuesday, though. 20% chance of showers with a high of 91. Clear Tuesday night at a low of 66. 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

The Kansas City-born Danielle Nicole Schnebelin, I think I'm saying that right, got her start with her brothers Nick and Chris in the blues trio Trampled Underfoot, a band that won the International Blues Challenge back in 28 and in 2014 won the Blues Music Award for Contemporary Blues Album of the Year for their album Badlands. And it's also worth pointing out that she became the first woman ever to win the Blues Music Award for Instrumentalist Bass that same year. That was Danielle's solo, Take Me Back, featuring Luther Dickinson and found on the Fireflies album, getting us off on the right foot here on the mainstream. I'm Brett Mabey, your host through these sonic explorations, and unless you're tuning in for the first time, there's a good chance you already know that. But let me welcome you for the hour, and whether you're tuned in from your home, your office, or your car, there's never a bad time or place to get your groove on with some of the best new music found across the globe. I love to shine that spotlight on the hardworking indigenous artists of Turtle Island as well, and that's part of the core philosophy behind this show. Creating a space that allows us all to mix and mingle in somewhat of a better way, and if you like eclectic music, you've made it to the right place. One of the two new songs that I'll be introducing into the rotation was actually released in 2025, but as my great assistant Doug was quick to point out, this song became the longest running UK number one hit. So stick around for more details on that, and thank you so much, Doug, for putting that bug in my ear as well. We'll also be hearing a recent addition from Tommy Lafroy. Also, Madison Beer is coming up in this block, as are my good friends in Seahawson. But right now, it's a 2026 single found on Post Sex Nacho's SOS album that we'll be introducing into the rotation for the first time. Turn it up with this fun track built around anxiety, self-talk, and the need for connection, a reminder that we all need in our hyper-individualistic and hyper-isolated day and age. Let me know what you think about this track. It's SOS, getting

Madison Beer's Silence Between Songs, it's spinning today on the mainstream. Before that, and from the most excellent Fight Like a Woman release from C. Hawson, it was Drive that we heard. And for the first time, it was Post Sex Nachos and their single SOS that we got into the library. A great song for your consideration and approval. And as always, I look forward to hearing what you think about these new songs. So feel free to drop me a line at brett@mainstreamradio.net or give me a call at 1-888-362-9970. Press 1 for the mainstream, 2 if you're an indigenous artist looking for a feature on Gyno, and press option 3 if you want more information about the Full Moon Radio itself. Just 3 of the many projects associated with the parent company of the mainstream, Turtle Island Tunes Full Moon Radio LLC. Now, in its, I do believe, 4th year, I'm losing track of time, and boy, does it make me feel old. Mohawk electronic artist DJ Shub's going to help to wind down this block. Later on, Travis Thompson, one from American Authors. I do want to introduce the biggest UK number one single of all time, courtesy of Sam Fender and Olivia Dean, but you'll have to stick around for that. And right now, we're going to get back into things with this one from Tommy Lefroy, the London / LA indie rock duo made up of Winter Bethel and Tessa Mozarakis. This year, they released their debut album, The Precariat, and right now, Turn It Up with Thief, a great song to keep us going with on the mainstream.

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1: Taking a look at your weather forecast for Chickasaw Country, looks like our low temperature hanging around the 67 degree mark out there in Chickasaw Country. We will heat up under mostly sunny skies on Tuesday, though. 20% chance of showers with a high of 91. Clear Tuesday night at a low of 66. 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
2: At the halfway point of this hour's broadcast, a shout out to friends in and around, while all of Guam, and I do believe the island nation of Palau, dialed in the KPRG 89.3 FM. It's so good to have you here today, and as always, you're welcome to stick around for the remainder of our time. And don't forget that if you're a professional singer-songwriter, I'm always looking for great new songs, but I'm overjoyed when great new music finds me. I try to keep a finger on the pulse, but you know, there's an incredibly large amount of music being released these days, which I'm not opposed to. 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I love physical media too. You can send that to Brett Maybe, Turtle Island Tunes, Full Moon Radio, P.O. Box 252, Salamanca, New York, 14779. That's a lot to remember, so just head on over to mainstreamradio.net for those details and so much more. I'll be back with you after a track from American Authors, and I still want to get Sam Fender and Olivia Dean's groundbreaking single into the rotation, an oversight that, well, we need to rectify before the hour is up. Vienna Vienna is also coming up in this block, but right now we're heading on up to the Pacific Northwest with a band that started because of a dream and a failed mix. That's right, frontman Gabe Kohlhoff of 1876 first imagined powwow punk as a teenager. The legend goes that his brother wrote a punk ska song about indigenous resurgence, and Gabe wanted powwow drums behind the kit. They tried it. The powwow drum didn't make the final mix, but that failure, quote-unquote, sparked the entire concept of this groundbreaking indigipunk band. Enjoy Lights, and don't go anywhere. I'll be back with you one last time.

That's American author single, Tumble Down, the whistle song, helping me to wind down this hour with you on your new favorite show. We also heard tracks from the likes of Travis Thompson, Vienna Vienna, and 1876, who helped us to kick off the second half. And sadly, as you're probably already well aware of what's coming next, I got to step out of the studio for a little bit. I'm getting a little hungry, so I got to find the closest Snickers, but I'll be back with you before you know it. You're always welcome to check those listings for the many times and ways you can dial into this little radio show. And as always, I look forward to hearing from you, so stay in touch as well. If you have any questions about some of the music that has been played, you want to tell me some of your experiences, as my new friend Kat was quick to point out, I helped her to feel like getting back into music after a hard breakup that derailed some of her dreams with the music. And so, you know, it really is things like this that just keep me going, particularly in a time when public radio is under constant threat. So stay in touch. I look forward to hearing from you. I need it just as much as you do. And you can reach out to me at BRETT at mainstreamradio.net. Coldplay's coming up, as is one from Young Cook and Major Lazer. But right now, and as I was mentioning in the opener, this is a song that should have been in the rotation since at least the fall of 2025, because it is absolutely an enormously monstrous song in the UK. Sam Fender and Olivia Dean's Rein Me In holds the record for the longest running number one single in UK history. It specifically spent over 23 weeks at the number one spot on the UK singles chart. Some really cool stuff, and it also won the Brit Award for Song of the Year at this year's event. So really great things happening. I'm going to get out of the way and let you enjoy Rein Me In, a great song for your consideration and approval today.

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1: Taking a look at the weather forecast for Chickasaw Country, looks like our low temperature hanging around the 67 degree mark out there in Chickasaw Country. We will heat up under mostly sunny skies on Tuesday, though. 20% chance of showers with a high of 91. Clear Tuesday night at a low of 66. 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

Well, you're probably already hip to the news that Ariana Grande just wrapped up her massive Eternal Sunshine tour on September 1st in London, calling the 41-date run one of the most beautiful, extraordinary experiences of her life. And she also addressed the teary crowd that she's taking a break from public-facing work after the tour. Part of the reason is that she hates that I made you love me. Or anyway, you know where I'm going with that. That's the name of the song getting us into that block, found on her latest full-length album, Petal, today on the mainstream. Now, Skenica Guego, Brett, maybe Neat Gasso, Gautna Wandi, Edwasa, Onguenio, and Kicho Chento, Aga Jangwa, Gatni Goyo, Tio Wenza Guego, Nangan Wenisa Date, Hante Wenisa Geko, Heodog. I hope there are good minds everywhere across our beautiful Mother Earth today and all the time in between today, tomorrow, and you know. So as always, stick around for some great listening as we'll be enjoying some retro psychedelic grooves of Worm Stew. Also, some Turquoise Steel, the great family band located in Albuquerque, New Mexico. Also tracks from Snotty Nose Rez Kids and the amazing Tia Wood. Speaking of which, I'll be right back after one from Tia in this first block. We're going to kick things off with the Rodrigo y Gabriela single, Our Home, the title track of their latest album, and a project that marks a new beginning for this long-standing instrumental duo. So without further ado, turn it up and get your groove on. I'll be back with you before you know it. Enjoy this set of music today on the mainstream.

The ever-amazing Tia Wood and her single Dirt Roads, today on the Mainstream. And before back-selling some of the other songs that we heard during that set, I just got to give her major props for leaning into her vulnerability and being open about her struggles with mental health and substance abuse. And I encourage anybody to go check out more of Tia's story. It just might be what you need. And what you're going to see underneath all of that is a story of resilience with an amazing indigenous woman as well. So once again, all props and respect goes out to Tia during this difficult time in her life. We also heard Yaya Bay's Raisins in that set. Before that, it was a great take on Blind Melon's No Rain. That was found on Walk Off the Earth's collection of covers, Wood and Fire. And again, it was Rodrigo y Gabriela's Our Home, the title track of their latest full-length studio album, that got us into the set. If you're just now getting here, you can always get caught back up at mainstreamradio.net. 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So you're always welcome to go check things out there. I'm always adding more to the website, including the week's new features, which I got to get caught back up on. And you'll also find information about how to submit dreams. Those are going to come in handy for some of the fun to be had on the Full Moon Radio. And, well, I'm just interested in dreams anyway. I've been taking a Carl Jung class that's loosely related to dreams, or at least his Red Book, and I don't want to go down that rabbit hole too much either, but suffice it to say, there's a lot of fun to be had at mainstreamradio.net. All right, getting back on track. One from Rainbow Kitten Surprise, and looking ahead into the second half, one from my great friend, the Cree singer-songwriter, Raven Reed. We'll also be hearing from Bonobo, and kicking off this set is actress and singer Suki Waterhouse. Some of her latest news centers on the major film festival appearances that she's made and new tour updates. Recently, she also attended the 83rd Venice International Film Festival that was held September 5th. She attended the premiere of her husband Robert Pattinson's new film, Primetime. Turn it up with Super Sad, a track found on her memoir of a Sparkle Muffin, and don't go anywhere. Just get going on the Mainstream.

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2: Taking a look at the weather forecast for Chickasaw Country, looks like our low temperature hanging around the 67 degree mark out there in Chickasaw Country. We will heat up under mostly sunny skies on Tuesday, though. 20% chance of showers with a high of 91. Clear Tuesday night at a low of 66. 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
3: All right. At the halfway point of this hour's listening on the mainstream, a shout out to friends who are dialed into KNAU, 88.7 FM in and around Flagstaff, Arizona. 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There are a lot of great reasons to go on over there, including more information about this and Gynote, but also Native America Calling, National Native News. There's some exciting collaborations happening with ICT, formerly known as Indian Country Today. Again, a lot of really cool things happening with the network, and I have recently also discovered that the free app that I always talk about here is compatible with CarPlay. In fact, I was able to tune in while I was on a drive not that long ago. And yet another great option to take all of this amazing radio programming with you wherever you go. I'll join you again after a track from Carson McCone. Right now it's Cordovas, a rock band who's deep into their 2026 tour. Turn it up with Fallen Angels of Rock and Roll from the Rose of Aces.

Carson McCone's Only Lovers from her Still Life album. An early, in fact, one of the earliest additions into the mainstream rotation, and quite frankly, still one of my favorites. I love the groove of that track. The harmonies, very Beatlesque. Don't you agree? I look forward to hearing of your experiences with the songs during the broadcast, so you're always welcome to reach out to me at brett@mainstreamradio.net. We also heard Turquoise Steel's Soul Dimension from their debut album Homeland. It was also Raven Reed's Stumbling Fool single, and from the Cordovas' The Rose of Aces album, it was Fallen Angels of Rock and Roll that kicked off the second half. Join me again sooner than later. Check those listings, and if you just can't wait, you're welcome to check out the archive 24/7 at mainstreamradio.net. You're always welcome to give me a call if you're the chatty type at 1-888-362-9970. Tommy Gotti before the hour is through. Also Snotty Nose Rez Kids and another appearance from the amazing Tia Wood in this block. We're going to kick off this final set, though, with Bonobol, who just released their 8th studio album, Distance and Static. It came out on Ninja Tune Records September 11th, and while I was lucky enough to get an advanced copy of Fire on the Water, and we've been talking about this release for quite some time, at least since July now anyway. So featuring Aruj Aftab, turn it up with this great track, Be Good to Yourself and Each Other, and join me again here soon on the Mainstream.

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1: Taking a look at the weather forecast for Chickasaw Country, looks like our low temperature hanging around the 67 degree mark out there in Chickasaw Country. We will heat up under mostly sunny skies on Tuesday, though. 20% chance of showers with a high of 91. Clear Tuesday night at a low of 66. 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

One of seven songs from Sean Divine's, perhaps not so coincidentally, seventh studio album. In fact, released August 7th, that track is the Bluebird of Love from Paradise Valley Sessions today on the Mainstream. It's good to be back in the saddle again after taking the first family vacation in over 5 years. I missed you, and I know you missed me, or could you even tell I was gone? That's right. It's good to get caught back up. As always, I'm broadcasting from the Seneca Nation's Allegheny Territory, and for this next hour, we're going to be trotting the globe, seeking out the best new music, as I have a few new songs to introduce into the rotation. And, of course, I missed the amazing Dolly Parton's passing. She unfortunately stepped off the earth while I was on vacation, but I do have a double shot of some of her iconic tunes coming up as well. In addition to the likes of Art Napoleon, Tom Waits, Sober Junkie, and our first new addition comes to us from Ruby Waters. This is her 2026 single, Get a Grip, released August 26. Turn it up and sing along. Let me know what you think about it. I'll be back with details as to how to stay in touch in just a few on the Mainstream.

from Sober Junkies Live at the Palms album. That's the melodic Overdrive live remix of Time, a great track to wind on that block on the mainstream. We also heard Ahu's I and I from the Stellar album. And once again, it was Ruby Waters' Get a Grip that we introduced into the rotation. If you're just now joining, I'm Brett Mabee, and it's so good to have you here today. As always, I welcome you to stick around for the entire time, but I understand that you might be on your way to work or just getting home from work and need a nice nap. Well, let me lull you to sleep, if nothing else. But as always, stick around. If you can't, there are digital ways to take all of these great songs with you wherever you go, including by heading on over to mainstreamradio.net. Before the remainder of our time is up, a song that came by way of submission, which you should know by now I'm always open to. As a matter of fact, I recently got a new submission in from a listener in Minnesota. It was great to touch base with Kat and hear her story and, oh, perhaps the little way that I was able to inspire to get back into songwriting. I received a touching email from Kat not too long ago, and be on the lookout for some new tunes from her and some friends in and around Cass Lake, Minnesota. So let me get that shout out to the great friends down there, dialed in the KOJB 90.1 FM, once again in and around Cass Lake, Minnesota. There are a lot of reasons I love my job, and that right there is the cherry on the cake. Or the frosting, or you know what I'm saying anyway. It's great to have you here, and Kat, thank you so much for your submissions. Be on the lookout for some great highlights from her, Aaron, and plenty more great artists from across Turtle Island. So before I digress too much, in this block is a track from Tunde Adebempe, but not before this recent edition from Future Utopia. That's the genre-blurring musical project of the Grammy-winning producer and songwriter Fraser T. Smith. So without further ado, turn it up and listen to some answers about questions about humanity, society, and identity through music with Time Bending, featuring Tim Gent and Ritual Breaks on the mainstream.

0: 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This is Artun.
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2: You've got those 360-degree see-around eyes. You've got wings so fast they buzz when you fly. A maggot is what you are in your early cocoon. They probably find flies all the way on the moon. Even weeds don't ever want to die. Is it any different for a fly? You have no house. Well, you have mine. You have no real friends. Stay away from the wine. Housefly, go to sleep, say goodbye. No one will weep when you die. On horses, on houses, in May, any spill is a pond where you play. Buzzing and hovering tabletops. When you land, it abruptly stops. Get a job. Turn off the siren. Go into town. See if anyone's hiring. You have such a short life. Who is that there, your wife? I guess she's Shelley. You must be Byron. You're schmutz, but you still clean your hands. You and your toots by the frying pan. This must be you and your aunt, your nephew and your daughter. Stand still. Don't move. I'll go get my swatter. You're a buzzing fly in F sharp. You sound better with a lute and a harp. You land on us and you land at us. You'll never have status. You aimed for my eye, you piece of crap fly. You have your cuff, you sit on the cake, cleaning your hands and your face. You're handsome and thin, you try to blend in. You bastard, sitting around all over the place. You'll be here even after the bomb. Why don't you go out and eat catfish with your mom? A king just wiped one of your folks from his face. Well, I guess you all just own the place. Housefly, housefly. You're sitting by the foam in the back on a keg with your see-through wings and your strange little legs. No one's had a life stranger than you. You know famine, you know war, you know danger. You were brushed from the slacks on the president's thigh. You lived for a day on a dead fish's eye. Mobile to Yokohama, people. I know you probably know the Dalai Lama. On your baby when you change her. I know you probably had family in the manger. Roaches, rats, gnats, fleas, flies. No one's gonna weep when you die. Twitch and stutter, scrub and laugh, and do that dance that your weird mother choreographed. Like two lazy violins braided together in a low, spastic siren to warn us of nothing. And you're named only after your ability to do so. Hum around the room in a lopsided circle like someone's blowing leaves in another town. Scribble, scribble in a low, bored buzz. Housefly, housefly, go to sleep, say goodbye. No one will weep when you die. Housefly, housefly, go to sleep and say goodbye. No one will weep when you die.
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4: Taking a look at the weather forecast for Chickasaw Country, looks like our low temperature hanging around the 67 degree mark out there in Chickasaw Country. We will heat up under mostly sunny skies on Tuesday, though. 20% chance of showers with a high of 91. Clear Tuesday night at a low of 66. 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
5: 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In the remainder of our time, tracks from Shannon Lay. And as I was mentioning in the opener, I do have a double shot of Dolly Parton coming up right now. At least two Dolly Parton tracks. One is a reimagining that I think you'll groove on. Since I was on vacation when she passed, well, let me now say how incredibly sad it is, but thank Dolly for all of her contributions to the music world over the last 5 or 6 decades. So without further ado, this track is the title song of her one and only rock album, Turn It Up with Rockstar. I'll be back with you one last time. In the meantime, enjoy your listening on the mainstream. I'll sort of know, Dolly Jates.
6: Good roar! Stop that noise!
7: Well, I have to practice!
6: Why in the world would anybody want to be in rock and roll?
7: Oh, honey, she says it's her dream. It's her passion.
6: That's passion? Give me a break.
7: Well, I'm going to

0: music.
1: Mama's yelling from the kitchen. Me, I smell success alone.

Shannon Lays, I Need More Water from the Past the Veil album, today on the mainstream. Before that was Parlor Greens and a groovy take on the Dolly Parton classic Jolene, as we remember the iconic singer-songwriter who passed away in August. And speaking of Dolly Parton, we also heard her rock star title track of her 2023 album. It's incredibly hard to believe that it's already that old as well. That does just about do it for me. Before I sign out of the studio officially, let me thank you again and again for spending some of your hard-earned time with me. I know we're all spread too thin these days, and you have a lot of options out there for your musical experiences, and the fact that you trust me to bring some of the great new music that's out across the globe means the world, and I cannot truly express that enough. So you're welcome to join me. I broadcast 7 days a week, 3 hours a day. There's a good chance that you'll be joining me sooner than later, so as always, check those local listings. You're also welcome to head on over to NV1 to get caught up with all the great things happening with my friends and colleagues at the network. And I do have one final set before the hour's officially through. Some GR Grit featuring Tessa Ballas. Also Balthus, but not before this submission from Carlos Calilos.

Chico Estrada, an artist who sent this in and I do believe dials into the mainstream on KIDE 91.3 FM in and around Hoopa, California. I appreciate you sending the song in, Carlos, and we got to get caught up soon as well. I apologize about the delay, and I appreciate your understanding. Right now, for your consideration and approval, friends, it's So Alive that I leave you with from his 2026 Branches. Be good to yourself and each other, and as always, keep on keeping on.

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1: Taking a look at the weather forecast for Chickasaw Country, looks like our low temperature hanging around the 67 degree mark out there in Chickasaw Country. We will heat up under mostly sunny skies on Tuesday, though. 20% chance of showers with a high of 91. Clear Tuesday night at a low of 66. 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

Look at your weather forecast for Chickasaw Country. Looks like our low temperature hanging around the 67 degree mark out there in Chickasaw Country. We will heat up under mostly sunny skies on Tuesday, though. 20% chance of showers with a high of 91. Clear Tuesday night at a low of 66. 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

Battling your ground, karma's on your scent like a bounty hunter. 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Sweet like justice, karma is a queen. Karma takes all my friends to the summit. Karma is the guy on the

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1: Taking a look at the weather forecast for Chickasaw Country, looks like our low temperature hanging around the 67 degree mark out there in Chickasaw Country. We will heat up under mostly sunny skies on Tuesday, though. 20% chance of showers with a high of 91. Clear Tuesday night at a low of 66. 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

Look at your weather forecast for Chickasaw Country. Looks like our low temperature hanging around the 67 degree mark out there in Chickasaw Country. We will heat up under mostly sunny skies on Tuesday, though. 20% chance of showers with a high of 91. Clear Tuesday night at a low of 66. 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

Mishi Hochi Chukma, Chakashi Saya, Sohochi Puad Ezra, Ada Amintali, Oge Fichu Utili, KCMP is Shaglo. My name is Ezra Johnson. I'm from Ada, and you're listening to KCMP.

0: We've got some goodies for you on this week's Retro Cocktail Hour, including the exotic sounds of Martin Denny, Bing Crosby Goes Hawaiian, and there's a boogaloo version of Quiet Village. I'm Daryl Brockton. 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
1: Taking a look at the weather forecast for Chickasaw Country, looks like our low temperature hanging around the 67 degree mark out there in Chickasaw Country. We will heat up under mostly sunny skies on Tuesday, though. 20% chance of showers with a high of 91. Clear Tuesday night at a low of 66. Thank you for listening to KCNP.

0: In 1957, tenor saxophonist John Coltrane gave up drugs and alcohol and began to blaze a revolutionary musical path, both as a leader and with pianist Thelonious Monk. It's Train 57, this week on Nightlights.
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at your weather forecast for Chickasaw Country. It looks like our low temperature hanging around the 67 degree mark out there in Chickasaw Country. We will heat up under mostly sunny skies on Tuesday, though. 20% chance of showers with a high of 91. Clear Tuesday night at a low of 66. 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
1: Taking a look at your weather forecast for Chickasaw Country, looks like our low temperature hanging around the 67 degree mark out there in Chickasaw Country. We will heat up under mostly sunny skies on Tuesday, though. 20% chance of showers with a high of 91. Clear Tuesday night at a low of 66. Thank you for listening to KCNP.

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Taking a look at your weather forecast for Chickasaw Country. Looks like our low temperature hanging around the 67 degree mark out there in Chickasaw Country. We will heat up under mostly sunny skies on Tuesday, though. 20% chance of showers with a high of 91. Clear Tuesday night at a low of 66. 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

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Governor Chris Anitubby's State of the Nation Address will stream live at 9 a.m. Saturday, October 3rd from the Ayatafama Ishtel Evac Center in Tishomingo. 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

Rose in Paradise, one of the best, I think, from Waylon Jennings on Chickasaw Community Radio at 6:58. What kind of a day will it be? Well, there's a 20% chance of showers between 7 and 10 today. And then a sunny afternoon with a high of 92. Overnight will be mostly clear with a low in the 60s, mid-60s. Doesn't it make a difference with temperatures down in the mid-60s at night? So much more comfortable. And for Wednesday, sunny and 93. 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
1: AP News, I'm Marcela Sanchez. President Trump will address the UN General Assembly in New York City today. After his speech, he plans to meet with leaders from the UK, Japan, and Venezuela, as well as leaders and senior officials from the Gulf Cooperation Council. The war in Iran and its impact on oil markets are expected to be key topics. Trump also faces frustration over the Russia-Ukraine war, which continues despite his efforts to mediate. Today's appearance comes as the president has also scaled back U.S. financial support for the United Nations, raising questions about the organization's future. A spokesperson for Iran's paramilitary Revolutionary Guard is warning that Iran would change its weapons, military tactics, and targets if the conflict with the U.S. escalates. The AP's Ed Donahue has more.
2: Brigadier General Hossein Mehebi says our martyred imam says that he would regionalize the war, and now the war has become regional. But because the region is so vast, there is still room for this war to expand geographically. The British military, meantime, says an unknown projectile struck a tanker as it entered the Strait of Hormuz. Two crew members sustained minor injuries. Vice President J.D. Vance says the Navy is trying to protect the strait.
3: The biggest update that we have, of course, is that we continue to see a substantial amount of oil and gas flow through the Strait of Hormuz, despite the Iranians terrorizing ships every single day.
2: Some tankers are again traveling in the strait, but traffic is well below what it once was. I'm Ed Donahue.
1: Trump will host Chinese leader Xi Jinping in Washington this week. Both leaders are looking to stabilize fragile ties, but no major agreements are expected. Artificial intelligence will be one of the main topics on the agenda. Global shares mostly rose today, and U.S. shares are set to be mixed. This is AP News. Sidney Crawford's son, who modeled for Pepsi and Calvin Klein and became an advocate for young men's mental health, has died. The AP's Jennifer King reports.
4: Presley Gerber, the only son of supermodel Cindy Crawford and businessman Randy Gerber, has died at age 27. Records from the Los Angeles County Medical Examiner show Gerber died Sunday at a rehab facility. He was a Los Angeles native who began modeling at age 15. He'd been open about his struggles with mental health and substance abuse and even started an Instagram series he called Mental Health Mondays. He said it was to spark real conversations about the stuff most people hide. In an interview for Vogue, his younger sister Kaya said she was proud of her brother's openness about his decade-long struggle with drug addiction. Representative Allie Jenkins says the family is asking for privacy. I'm Jennifer King.
1: 12 states and Hollywood writers challenging Paramount's buyout of Warner Brothers Discovery have settled their lawsuit, paving the way for the $81 billion mega merger. I'm Marcela Sanchez, AP News.
5: This is Lonnie Beasley with news from Chickasaw Country. All members of the family injured September 6 when a motorist crashed a car into the rear of their horse-drawn buggy on Highway 48 in Clarita are now back home. The Ada News reports the impact flipped the horse and buggy upside down. Clarita Volunteer Fire Department Chief Frank Williams says four medical helicopters and two ambulances were used to take the family to OU Medical Center in Oklahoma City, where they were admitted for serious injuries, including numerous broken bones. Williams says he and other community members have been providing transportation for the family since the wreck. A squirrel electrocuted on top of a power pole in Love County sparks a fire in the Wilson Creek area just before 11 a.m. Sunday. KXII-TV reports Love County Fire Department officials say the blaze burned several acres. Local firefighters, along with a crew from Rocky Mountain Park, helped contain it. Another fire in a dense 10-acre thicket started shortly after 2:30 p.m. when a vulture was electrocuted on a power pole off Jimtown Road in Love County. Officials say the fire jumped both sides of the road but was extinguished quickly. The city of Ardmore is replacing its aging storm sirens and adding one at Regional Park. KXII-TV reports the city upgraded seven sirens last year and five more being replaced this year. Each new siren will have solar backups so alarms can sound during power outages. The new siren at Regional Park is equipped with a voice automated feature to guide visitors to safety. Emergency management officials expect to finish the current round of siren replacements by spring, leaving only six to be replaced. This is Chickasaw Community Radio.
6: 7:06 now, the forecast on KCNP. We have a slight chance of rain and thunderstorms this morning, but a sunny afternoon with a high near 92. Overnight will be mostly clear with a low of 66, and for Wednesday, more sunshine and 93. We'll stay just about like that right on through Saturday. Now, the USDA update on KCNP.
7: National Public Lands Day, an annual event held every September.
8: This year has come around again already. 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
7: So what if you wish to volunteer for National Public Lands Day? 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
7: In visiting the Forest Service website, fs.usda.gov, to find out if your local forest is participating in National Public Lands Day,
8: that website would actually guide them to more information, but at the same time, it would guide them to where they can actually sign up and be a part of that particular event in that location. We're monitoring the number of locations. Right now, we're at 60. We're looking forward to see what that final number will be.
7: And while National Public Lands Day is traditionally a one-day event,
8: we're extending it to October the 8th, and that encompasses the Forest 250 at the same time. And so we're trying to make sure that Forest 250 has an opportunity, but sometimes events are rained out. Sometimes situations come up that are not foreseen for that particular day.
7: I'm Rod Bain reporting for the U.S. Department of Agriculture in Washington, D.C.
9: Picture new parents cooing to their baby on the couch. The baby's quiet and calm, and everyone's at rest. So their heart rates are low, maybe around 60 or 70 beats a minute for the adults. But what about the baby? How do you think the baby's heart rate compares to the parents? Newborns have resting heart rates around 100 to 150 beats per minute, way higher than that of adults. In fact, a newborn's resting heart rate is in the ballpark of the target heart rate for an adult doing a heavy workout. What gives? Why do newborns' hearts beat so much faster than adults? Part of the answer lies in the fact that babies grow so dramatically. They burn food in every cell of their bodies to fuel that growth. The process requires not only an abundance of milk, but also oxygen, and it produces large amounts of carbon dioxide as waste. Babies' hearts work overtime to keep supplying oxygen and removing carbon dioxide to fuel their amazing growth. But growth isn't the only factor, because it's not just baby animals we're talking about. Adult chihuahuas have much higher heart rates than adult elephants. Why? Chihuahuas have a greater surface-to-volume ratio. In other words, the chihuahua has a greater proportion of skin than internal tissue, which means it loses more heat to the environment, relatively speaking, than a larger animal. Babies' hearts beat much faster than their parents, both to fuel their growth and to make up for greater heat loss to the environment. So, little hearts maintain a higher metabolic rate, pound for pound, than big hearts. This moment in science comes from Indiana University. I'm Don Glass.
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6: 7-Eleven, why don't we whip through the drive-thru at the White Palace to pick up a breakfast sandwich and a cup of joe. 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

So did you know that Sade is a band and not a person? Here I am today years old when I found that out. Sade is the beautiful lady who fronts the band, Sade Adu, who was born in Nigeria, raised in England, and probably the most interesting person and prettiest in any room. 718, thanks for being with us on this Tuesday. We'll have celebrity birthdays after Robin Thicke on KCMP.

0: It is 7:22 on this September 22nd. Chickasaw Community Radio, remembering the birthdays of scientist Michael Faraday, known for his work in electrochemistry and electromagnetism. Baseball Hall of Fame pitcher Bob Lemon, who helped Cleveland win their first World Series. Baseball Hall of Fame pitcher and longtime Dodgers manager Tommy Lasorda. Boxing champion Ingemar Johansson. Basketball Hall of Fame coach of the Arizona Wildcats, Lute Olson. And former NBA commissioner David Stern. Happy birthday to Toni Basil. Oh, Mickey, you're so fine. She is 83, but is absolutely ageless from what I could tell. Actor Paul LaMont, the ultra-cool hot rodder John in American Graffiti, is 81. David Coverdale, lead man for Whitesnake, is 75. Actor and model Sherry Belafonte is 72. Singer Debbie Boone, I'll spare you that. She is 70 today. Joan Jett, Rock and Roll Hall of Famer and absolute legend, is 68. Opera great Andrea Bocelli is 68. Lynn Herring, Lucy on General Hospital, is 68. Bonnie Hunt is 65. Catherine Oxenberg, Amanda on Dynasty, is 65. And our No Way of the Day, Scott Baio, Chachi on Happy Days, is 66. And if today is your big day, here's to you.
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0: This is National Native News. I'm Jill Freitas. A new NOVA documentary is highlighting Indigenous science and knowledge developed over thousands of years. Knowledge Keepers explores how Native communities have used observation, experimentation, and relationships with the natural world to sustain their people. The film features communities across North America and the knowledge they are working to carry forward. For filmmaker Daniel Golding, a citizen of the Fort Yuma Quitson Indian Tribe, the project begins by reconsidering what we call science.
1: A lot of times we think of what science is from a Western perspective, but I think if you really understand, deconstruct that, understand how Indigenous people have held this knowledge of this land and how to live on it, work with it, and develop it, you know, they've developed their own sort of form of science that is a little bit different from Western science, right? It's a science that's developed over, you know, generations, thousands of years. It's environmentally specific to different regions.
0: One of the people featured in the film is Roberto Nutt-Lewis, executive director of Nihikea, a Diné organization working to restore traditional, ecological, and cultural practices on the Navajo Nation. Nutt-Lewis says Indigenous knowledge can offer solutions to challenges communities face today.
2: I think for me, both for our own community as well as the larger audience, is to demonstrate that Indigenous knowledge is not primitive, is not backward, that it holds so much potential solutions for the issues of our times.
0: For Nutt-Lewis, preserving that knowledge also means refusing to treat culture as something that exists only in history.
2: We have to put it into the present tense. And in order to put it into the present tense, there has to be action behind it. There has to be some relevancy, applied nature to it.
0: The documentary also explores Indigenous knowledge through Arctic navigation, traditional home construction, and coastal aquaculture. Golding says making the film changed the way he looks at his own relationship with the environment, and he hopes viewers reconsider what Indigenous knowledge can teach them about the places they live.
1: Well, I think what I've been preaching now after I completed this is just, you know, go outside and take a look at your environment, see how you can work with it, see what kind of change you can make to better your place, working with your local.
0: Knowledge Keepers was produced by Hoken Media in association with Vision Maker Media for NOVA. It premieres September 23rd on PBS and will also stream through PBS. A new federal audit finds staffing shortages and case backlogs have hindered the Bureau of Indian Affairs' efforts to investigate missing and murdered Indigenous people. The Interior Department's Inspector General found the BIA's Missing and Murdered Unit had 83 cases open and nearly 400 referrals awaiting review as of November 2024. The Associated Press reports nearly half of the unit's positions were still vacant last year. Sarah Deer, a University of Kansas law professor, says the problems compound the grief families already face. She says, quote, a system designed as a response to that history cannot ask families to keep waiting. The BIA says it has taken steps to improve case processing and victim services following the audit. I'm Jill Freitas.

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3: This is Lonnie Beasley with news from Chickasaw Country. All members of the family injured September 6 when a motorist crashed a car into the rear of their horse-drawn buggy on Highway 48 in Clarita are now back home. The Ada News reports the impact flipped the horse and buggy upside down. Clarita Volunteer Fire Department Chief Frank Williams says four medical helicopters and two ambulances were used to take the family to OU Medical Center in Oklahoma City, where they were admitted for serious injuries, including numerous broken bones. Williams says he and other community members have been providing transportation for the family since the wreck. A squirrel electrocuted on top of a power pole in Love County sparks a fire in the Wilson Creek area just before 11 a.m. Sunday. KXII-TV reports Love County Fire Department officials say the blaze burned several acres. Local firefighters, along with a crew from Rocky Mountain Park, helped contain it. Another fire in a dense 10-acre thicket started shortly after 2:30 p.m. when a vulture was electrocuted on a power pole off Jimtown Road in Love County. Officials say the fire jumped both sides of the road, but was extinguished quickly. The city of Ardmore is replacing its aging storm sirens and adding one at Regional Park. KXII-TV reports the city upgraded seven sirens last year and five more being replaced this year. Each new siren will have solar backup so alarms can sound during power outages. The new siren at Regional Park is equipped with a voice automated feature to guide visitors to safety. Emergency management officials expect to finish the current round of siren replacements by spring, leaving only six to be replaced. This is Chickasaw Community Radio.
4: 7:36, now the forecast for Chickasaw Country. A 20% chance of rain this morning, a sunny afternoon with a high of 92, and the fair weather continues right on through Saturday. We'll have a low tonight of about 66, Wednesday, 93. This is KCNP.
5: This is Bird Note. In a salt marsh near San Francisco, a loud clatter erupts from the dense vegetation. These jolting notes, like a small engine cranking up, are the voice of a Ridgeway's rail. The secretive bird peeks out from the edge of the marsh grass. First, the long red bill appears, followed by the cinnamon-colored breast and white-striped flanks. The rail takes a step forward on long yellow legs, revealing a stubby, upturned tail. Picture a slim, tawny chicken, but with the bill and legs of a sandpiper, and a singular voice to match its eccentric appearance. Once abundant around San Francisco Bay, the Ridgeway's rail, formerly known as the California Clapper Rail, is today endangered. In the 19th century, unregulated hunting plundered the species. In the 20th century, rampant development reduced salt marsh habitat by 85%. But in the 21st century, the Ridgeway's rail has allies. Restoration is underway to increase healthy salt marsh habitat for the scarce birds. Also, efforts to control the number of predatory cats are improving the chances for the Ridgeway's rail to survive. You can see photos of this bird when you come to our website, birdnote.org. I'm Michael Stein.
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0: Backman Turner Overdrive, rolling down the highway with Chickasaw Community Radio at 749. Well, now the school is back in session and all the out-of-school activities the kids have, it's an awfully busy time, but I'll tell you something, we've got to make time to enjoy meals together. And it's about a whole lot more than the food. Mike Manis has more.
1: 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Time for our monthly health update with the Commissioner of Health Policy, Dr. Judy Parker. This month, we're talking about a subject that probably goes unnoticed too much these days, and that is family mealtime. In the United States, at one time, the family meal all gathered around the table at the end of the day was a very normal thing. This is where you talk about your day. This is where you talk about what's going to be happening this week or whatever the case may be. And you just kind of got together as a family unit. That is so much more uncommon now. And I think there are a lot of folks that would agree that it has been somewhat damaging to the family unit.
2: I am so glad that we do honor family mealtime. And maybe it's set because they put it like in September and kids are going back to school. People's schedules are getting busy. And I think it is really important just to remind ourselves why family mealtime is so important. You ask, how has that damaged the family or how has that impacted us with not having family mealtimes? And I think to go from the positive side, family mealtimes create memories. It's where people from a busy day will maybe sit down and spend a few minutes together. And if we realize it, we're sharing our stories. What happened today? How are you feeling? What food do you like? It just creates great memories. And I think children, I can remember family mealtime, and I think all children probably

0: we can. They'll remember things that happened. And there are other things that happen with family mealtime. We can create healthier eating habits. And during the family mealtime, especially if parents will think about it, they are role modeling, you know, what foods are healthy. And if they can be. And so that's one where you have to kind of make a choice. I think that every family has their own cultures, but I think some things that we should think about is that family meal time should really be kind of honored as a special time. And in today's society, we have so much technology that it's made its way into our lives. And if we're not careful, we'll bring that right into the mealtime because it's so easy to have a cell phone or to have a tablet or even an iPad, some sort of instrument that people will bring with them, or even the television playing in the background or a television on the wall just right by where you are. So I think it's important to think about what atmosphere do we want to create. I know that even as a child, I would take a book to the table and I would put it in my lap and try to sneak reading. And my dad would say, you know, it's time to put the book up. This is family time. And that's kind of a neat memory that I have. And so I would like to carry that on with our families, is that we don't do that. We cut off electronics for a little while and spend some time listening to each other. And that's very novel. But listening to each other. And once again, we're creating memories and we're building strong family relationships.
1: We have discussed the importance of mealtime. So let's now talk about what goes into the planning of family mealtime.
0: In planning the family mealtime, I think I probably have said that each family has their own culture, different things, different ways you do things. And it may be that, you know, for some families, an early morning breakfast. For other families, it's that meal in the evening. And maybe even some days it's not a possibility, and that's okay. But choosing to have a few days or a few meals per week where you all get together and, you know, maybe try to sometimes plan a special meal, like maybe choose someone's favorite recipe, the food that they really like, and make it special in that way. But I think it's just very important to be sure that we, in our busy days, schedule the time, make sure we have some days where we all are sitting together. And it really doesn't count when you're all sitting together on the sofa watching television, but you're eating at the same time. It really means like shutting out some of the outside world, sit down together and have a meal together and just, you know, see what you can do. See what kind of thoughts that you've had about the day or just whatever topics may come up. But I think that's a part of it. Just, you know, building your own culture around it.
1: 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Reporting for KCNP, I'm Mike Manis.
2: 7:55, a timely reminder from Scotty McCreary. It matters to her on KCNP.

Scotty McCreary on Chickasaw Community Radio. It's 7:58. Today's Tuesday. And even I know that means tomorrow's Wednesday. And that means Farmers Market Day in a lot of communities around Chickasaw Country. Summer's winding down. Fall is beginning. 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But one thing remains the same. It's a chance to talk with the folks who are growing those foods or maybe making the homemade jellies or tending the bees and bringing honey to the farmers market. Or maybe even some locally grown beef. You just never know what you're going to find. But it's a chance to meet the folks who make it happen, the farmers and producers right here in our area and in your area too, because you'll find farmers markets all around Chickasaw Country. 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In the forecast, sunshine and a slight chance of morning rain today, a high of 92, overnight mostly clear with a low of 66. And for Wednesday, Farmers Market Day, sunshine and 93. 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
1: AP News, I'm Marcela Sanchez. Secretary of State Marco Rubio says President Trump is open to meeting with Iran's president this week during the United Nations General Assembly, but says nothing has been scheduled yet. Iranian President Masoud Pezeshkian is expected to arrive in New York later today, where Trump is also scheduled to address the UN General Assembly. Meanwhile, UK Prime Minister Andy Burnham is set to meet with Trump for the first time and is also set to address the United Nations General Assembly. The AP's Charles Ledesma has more.
2: Burnham was mayor of Manchester, England, before he became leader of the G7 country 2 months ago. He plans to urge Trump to support Ukraine and bring an end to the conflict with Iran. As he flew to New York, Burnham also announced limited military support for Saudi Arabia against Houthi rebels. Burnham has told reporters he would try to find common ground with the president, who's called the centre-left UK leader a nice guy, but unfortunately a liberal. I'm Charles Ledesma.
1: Trump also plans to meet with leaders from Japan and Venezuela, as well as Gulf Cooperation Council nations. U.S. Immigration and Customs Enforcement has stopped publicly revealing where it's holding most detainees subject to final deportation orders. The AP's Ben Thomas has more.
3: Current and former officials familiar with the practice tell AP ICE quietly removed the names from its online locator system on September 15th, making it far more difficult for lawyers and relatives to find them. Several lawyers contacted by AP confirm their clients vanished from the system this week, and the American Immigration Lawyers Association warned its members about the situation Friday. I'm Ben Thomas.
1: Oil prices retreated for the fifth straight day, and Wall Street is set to open modestly higher as pressure from the bond market eased. More stories at apnews.com. This is AP News.
4: AP Sports, I'm Jennifer King. The Rams rolled over the Giants on Monday Night Football. Correspondent Mark Myers has more.
5: Matthew Stafford threw four touchdown passes as the Rams beat the Giants 28-6. Two of those scoring strikes went to Davante Adams.
6: To be here, you know, at the end of my career with Matthew and just to be able to bond with him and watch him continue to etch his name in history is just, it's a blessing.
5: Giants quarterback Jackson Dart played the game's opening series, then limped off with a knee injury and did not return. Backup Jameis Winston threw for 111 yards with one interception.
4: Cubs third baseman Alex Bregman will not undergo surgery and is hopeful to return for the playoffs after being struck by a foul ball and suffering multiple facial fractures on Sunday. As baseball postseason draws near, the Orioles beat the Blue Jays 4-3. The Giants beat the Twins 5-2 with help from a two-run single by Drew Gilbert. The Tigers crushed the Nationals 9-2. Jennifer King, AP Sports.
7: This is Lonnie Beasley with news from Chickasaw Country. All members of the family injured September 6 when a motorist crashed a car into the rear of their horse-drawn buggy on Highway 48 in Clarita are now back home. The Ada News reports the impact flipped the horse and buggy upside down. Clarita Volunteer Fire Department Chief Frank Williams says four medical helicopters and two ambulances were used to take the family to OU Medical Center in Oklahoma City, where they were admitted for serious injuries, including numerous broken bones. Williams says he and other community members have been providing transportation for the family since the wreck. A squirrel electrocuted on top of a power pole in Love County sparks a fire in the Wilson Creek area just before 11 a.m. Sunday. KXII-TV reports Love County Fire Department officials say the blaze burned several acres. Local firefighters, along with a crew from Rocky Mountain Park, helped contain it. Another fire in a dense 10-acre thicket started shortly after 2:30 p.m. when a vulture was electrocuted on a power pole off Jimtown Road in Love County. Officials say the fire jumped both sides of the road but was extinguished quickly. The city of Ardmore is replacing its aging storm sirens and adding one at Regional Park. KXII-TV reports the city upgraded seven sirens last year and five more being replaced this year. Each new siren will have solar backup so alarms can sound during power outages. The new siren at Regional Park is equipped with a voice automated feature to guide visitors to safety. Emergency management officials expect to finish the current round of siren replacements by spring, leaving only six to be replaced. This is Chickasaw Community Radio.
8: 804 at KCNP. A 20% chance for morning showers today. We'll have a sunny afternoon and a high near 92. Overnight, mostly clear with a low near 66. And for Wednesday, sunshine and 93. Fair weather right on through the rest of the week. This is KCNP. Making family mealtime a priority is about so much more than the food. Mike Maness has more.
9: 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Time for our monthly health update with the Commissioner of Health Policy, Dr. Judy Parker. This month, we're talking about a subject that probably goes unnoticed too much these days, and that is family mealtime. In the United States, at one time, the family meal all gathered around the table at the end of the day was a very normal thing. This is where you talk about your day. This is where you talk about what's going to be happening this week or whatever the case may be. And you just kind of got together as a family unit. That is so much more uncommon now. And I think there are a lot of folks that would agree that it has been somewhat damaging to the family unit.
10: I am so glad that we do honor family mealtime, and maybe it's set because they put it like in September and kids are going back to school. People's schedules are getting busy, and I think it is really important just to remind ourselves why family mealtime is so important. You ask, how has that damaged the family or how has that impacted us with not having family mealtimes? And I think to go from the positive side, family mealtimes create memories. It's where people from a busy day will maybe sit down and spend a few minutes together. And if we realize it, we're sharing our stories. What happened today? How are you feeling? What food do you like? It just creates great memories. And I think children, I can remember family mealtime, and I think all children probably can. They'll remember things that happened. And there are other things that happen with family mealtime. We can create healthier eating habits. And during the family mealtime, especially if parents will think about it, they are role modeling, what foods are healthy and if they can be. And so that's one where you have to kind of make a choice. I think that every family has their own cultures, but I think some things that we should think about is that family mealtime should really be kind of honored as a special time. And in today's society, we have so much technology that it's made its way into our lives. And if we're not careful, we'll bring that right into the mealtime because it's so easy to have a cell phone or to have a tablet or even an iPad, some sort of instrument that people will bring with them, or even the television playing in the background or a television on the wall just right by where you are. So I think it's important to think about what atmosphere do we want to create. I know that even as a child, I would take a book to the table and I would put it in my lap and try to sneak reading. And my dad would say, it's time to put the book up. This is family time. And that's kind of a neat memory that I have. And so I would like to carry that on with our families, is that we don't do that. We cut off electronics for a little while and spend some time listening to each other. And that's very novel, but listening to each other. And once again, we're creating memories and we're building strong family relationships.
9: We have discussed the importance of mealtime. So let's now talk about what goes into the planning of family mealtime.
10: In planning the family mealtime, I think I probably have said that each family has their own culture, different things, different ways you do things. And it may be that, for some families, an early morning breakfast. For other families, it's that meal in the evening, and maybe even some days it's not a possibility, and that's okay. But choosing to have a few days or a few meals per week where you all get together and, you know, maybe try to sometimes plan a special meal, like maybe choose someone's favorite recipe, the food that they really like, and make it special in that way. But I think it's just very important to be sure that we, in our busy days, schedule the time, make sure we have some days where we all are sitting together. And it really doesn't count when you're all sitting together on the sofa watching television, but you're eating at the same time. It really means like shutting out some of the outside world, sit down together and have a meal together and just, you know, see what you can do. See what kind of thoughts that you've had about the day or just whatever topics may come up. But I think that that's a part of it. Just, you know, building your own culture around it.
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15: This year has come around again already. This year is September the 26th. It's a day that demonstrates when communities, partners, volunteers, Forest Service employees come together with a shared purpose. 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
15: We had 58 different events. 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
14: So what if you wish to volunteer for National Public Lands Day? 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
15: 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All you got to do is get a volunteer agreement, sign it, takes about 5 to 6 minutes to be able to get that done, and go volunteer.
14: In visiting the Forest Service website, fs.usda.gov, to find out if your local forest is participating in National Public Lands Day.
15: That website would actually guide them to more information, but at the same time, it would guide them to where they can actually sign up and be a part of that particular event in that location. We're monitoring the number of locations. Right now, we're at 60. We're looking forward to see what that final number will be.
14: And while National Public Lands Day is traditionally a one-day event,
15: we're extending it to October the 8th, and that encompasses the Forest 250 at the same time. And so we're trying to make sure that Forest 250 has an opportunity, but sometimes events are rained out. Sometimes situations come up that are not foreseen for that particular day.
14: I'm Rod Bain reporting for the U.S. Department of Agriculture in Washington, D.C.
16: Picture new parents cooing to their baby on the couch. The baby's quiet and calm, and everyone's at rest. So their heart rates are low, maybe around 60 or 70 beats a minute for the adults. But what about the baby? How do you think the baby's heart rate compares to the parents? Newborns have resting heart rates around 100 to 150 beats per minute, way higher than that of adults. In fact, a newborn's resting heart rate is in the ballpark of the target heart rate for an adult doing a heavy workout. What gives? Why do newborns' hearts beat so much faster than adults? Part of the answer lies in the fact that babies grow so dramatically. They burn food in every cell of their bodies to fuel that growth. The process requires not only an abundance of milk, but also oxygen, and it produces large amounts of carbon dioxide as waste. Babies' hearts work overtime to keep supplying oxygen and removing carbon dioxide to fuel their amazing growth. But growth isn't the only factor, because it's not just baby animals we're talking about. Adult chihuahuas have much higher heart rates than adult elephants. Why? Chihuahuas have a greater surface-to-volume ratio. In other words, the chihuahua has a greater proportion of skin than internal tissue, which means it loses more heat to the environment, relatively speaking, than a larger animal. Babies' hearts beat much faster than their parents, both to fuel their growth and to make up for greater heat loss to the environment. So, little hearts maintain a higher metabolic rate, pound for pound, than big hearts. This moment in science comes from Indiana University. I'm Don Glass.
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13: 16. Funny, I played that Scotty McCreery earlier, and here's a song along the same lines. Tell Her About It, Billy Joel on KCNP.

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0: A long call that means, come, let us go hunting. 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
1: And you're on the soundbeat. Ernest Thompson Seton was a wolf trapper, artist, and writer. He helped found the Boy Scouts, and you might even say he wrote the book on them. The Boy Scout Handbook, published in 1910, drew from his earlier work and that of Lord Baden-Powell, the father of scouting. But his most popular work was 1898's Wild Animals I Have Known. One of the stories in the collection details his tracking of a fierce and fiercely intelligent wolf named Lobo. The Wolf That Changed America is a documentary on Seton and Lobo. See it right now at soundbeat.org or on our Facebook page.
0: Now they're coming this way. The deer is leading them back again. Look, look.
1: 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I'm Brett Barry.
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Annualmeeting.chickasaw.net is the site for everything you need to know about the big week, actually week and a half, that begins tomorrow. 4 days of golf tournaments begin tomorrow. That's how big that event has become. They've had to expand it out to 4 days. Friday, we'll have the Stomp Dance and Stickball at Cullahoma. Everyone is invited. Saturday, what a big day. The 1 mile fun walk and 5K run that begin at Tishomingo High School. There will be cornstalk shoots for kids. We'll have the Pontotoc Pursuit bicycle ride, which begins at the Emergency Operations Facility on Craddock Road in Ada. The pickleball tournament at the Chickasaw Wellness Center. The Junior Olympics, more cornstalk shooting at Cullahoma. Men's and women's softball, the Adaptive Olympics, and stickball, and much more. Coming on Monday, the Chickasaw Princess Pageant at the Hallie Brown Ford Fine Arts Center at East Central University in Ada. Busy times in Tishomingo beginning Tuesday with educational tours and activities for school children from across the area, plus the Chickasaw Senior Olympics. On Wednesday, there will be museum tours and more in Tishomingo, and tours of historic Chickasaw churches and First American churches. Thursday, the Arts and Culture Awards reception and Chickasaw Press book release. That begins at 7:30, but starting at 4 at the same location, the Chickasaw Cultural Center, the Cultural Evening. So that's food. That is Chickasaw hymns. That is stomp dancing. That is other hands-on and eyewitness cultural activities. That's from 4 to 8 p.m. The Arts and Culture Awards are from 6:30 to 7:30 at the beautiful Anoli Theater at the Cultural Center. And then the reception and Chickasaw Press book release begin at 7:30. And so much more. That's just touching on a few of the activities ahead. Visit annualmeeting.chickasaw.net to learn more. This is KCNV.

0: This is National Native News. I'm Jill Freitas. A new NOVA documentary is highlighting Indigenous science and knowledge developed over thousands of years. Knowledge Keepers explores how Native communities have used observation, experimentation, and relationships with the natural world to sustain their people. The film features communities across North America and the knowledge they are working to carry forward. For filmmaker Daniel Golding, a citizen of the Fort Yuma Quitson Indian Tribe, the project begins by reconsidering what we call science.
1: A lot of times we think of what science is from a Western perspective, but I think if you really understand, deconstruct that, understand how Indigenous people have held this knowledge of this land and how to live on it, work with it, and develop it. They've developed their own sort of form of science that is a little bit different from Western science, right? It's a science that's developed over, you know, generations, thousands of years. It's environmentally specific to different regions.
0: One of the people featured in the film is Roberto Nutt-Lewis, executive director of Nihikea, a Diné organization working to restore traditional, ecological, and cultural practices on the Navajo Nation. Nutt-Lewis says Indigenous knowledge can offer solutions to challenges communities face today.
2: I think for me, both for our own community as well as the larger audience, is to demonstrate that Indigenous knowledge is not primitive, is not backward, that it holds so much potential solutions for the issues of our times.
0: For Nutt-Lewis, preserving that knowledge also means refusing to treat culture as something that exists only in history.
2: We have to put it into the present tense, and in order to put it into the present tense, there has to be action behind it. There has to be some relevancy, applied nature to it.
0: The documentary also explores Indigenous knowledge through Arctic navigation, traditional home construction, and coastal aquaculture. Golding says making the film changed the way he looks at his own relationship with the environment, and he hopes viewers reconsider what Indigenous knowledge can teach them about the places they live.
1: Well, I think what I've been preaching now after I completed this is just, you know, go outside and take a look at your environment, see how you can work with it, see what kind of change you can make to better your place, working with your local.
0: Knowledge Keepers was produced by Hoken Media in association with Vision Maker Media for NOVA. It premieres September 23rd on PBS and will also stream through PBS. A new federal audit finds staffing shortages and case backlogs have hindered the Bureau of Indian Affairs' efforts to investigate missing and murdered Indigenous people. The Interior Department's Inspector General found the BIA's Missing and Murdered Unit had 83 cases open and nearly 400 referrals awaiting review as of November 2024. The Associated Press reports nearly half of the unit's positions were still vacant last year. Sarah Deer, a University of Kansas law professor, says the problems compound the grief families already face. She says, quote, a system designed as a response to that history cannot ask families to keep waiting. The BIA says it has taken steps to improve case processing and victim services following the audit. I'm Jill Freitas.

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3: This is Lonnie Beasley with news from Chickasaw Country. All members of the family injured September 6 when a motorist crashed a car into the rear of their horse-drawn buggy on Highway 48 in Clarita are now back home. The Ada News reports the impact flipped the horse and buggy upside down. Clarita Volunteer Fire Department Chief Frank Williams says four medical helicopters and two ambulances were used to take the family to OU Medical Center in Oklahoma City, where they were admitted for serious injuries, including numerous broken bones. Williams says he and other community members have been providing transportation for the family since the wreck. A squirrel electrocuted on top of a power pole in Love County sparks a fire in the Wilson Creek area just before 11 a.m. Sunday. KXII-TV reports Love County Fire Department officials say the blaze burned several acres. Local firefighters, along with a crew from Rocky Mountain Park, helped contain it. Another fire in a dense 10-acre thicket started shortly after 2:30 p.m. when a vulture was electrocuted on a power pole off Jimtown Road in Love County. Officials say the fire jumped both sides of the road, but was extinguished quickly. The city of Ardmore is replacing its aging storm sirens and adding one at Regional Park. KXII-TV reports the city upgraded seven sirens last year and five more being replaced this year. Each new siren will have solar backups so alarms can sound during power outages. The new siren at Regional Park is equipped with a voice automated feature to guide visitors to safety. Emergency management officials expect to finish the current round of siren replacements by spring, leaving only six to be replaced. This is Chickasaw Community Radio.
4: 8:37, now the forecast for Chickasaw Country. The sunny skies continue with a 20% chance of morning rain today. We'll have a high near 92. Overnight, a low of 66. Fair weather tomorrow with a high of 93. And that will continue right on through Saturday. We'll stay around 93 for afternoon highs. And that's much better than we've had, right? This is KCNP.
5: This is Bird Note. In a salt marsh near San Francisco, a loud clatter erupts from the dense vegetation. These jolting notes, like a small engine cranking up, are the voice of a Ridgway's rail. The secretive bird peeks out from the edge of the marsh grass. First, the long red bill appears, followed by the cinnamon-colored breast and white-striped flanks. The rail takes a step forward on long yellow legs, revealing a stubby, upturned tail. Picture a slim, tawny chicken, but with the bill and legs of a sandpiper, and a singular voice to match its eccentric appearance. Once abundant around San Francisco Bay, the Ridgway's rail, formerly known as the California Clapper Rail, is today endangered. In the 19th century, unregulated hunting plundered the species. In the 20th century, rampant development reduced salt marsh habitat by 85%. But in the 21st century, the Ridgway's rail has allies. Restoration is underway to increase healthy salt marsh habitat for the scarce birds. Also, efforts to control the number of predatory cats are improving the chances for the Ridgway's rail to survive. You can see photos of this bird when you come to our website, birdnote.org. I'm Michael Stein.
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this music just kind of sounds like America, doesn't it? Bob Seger and Roll Me Away on KCNP. Wow, the L.A. Rams really beat up on the Giants last night in Monday Night Football. Final score, 28-6. And one of the little things I enjoy about Rams TV games is seeing their quarterback, Matthew Stafford, pregame. He has a little ritual with his family in which he spends a little time with his four daughters. Four beautiful little blonde-haired daughters. Can you imagine that man? I sincerely hope that as an NFL quarterback, he can afford a home with his very own bathroom, because if he has to share with those girls, he's never getting in there. 8:45, now Vonda Shepherd on Chickasaw Community

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Friday night with Lady A. Saturday is the Wu-Tang Clan. And then October 2nd, a true rock and roll legend, John Fogerty, will be at WinStar. 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

Kelsey Ballerini, who just wrapped up a huge national and international tour last year. So she's taking some time off in 2026, except for playing a festival here and there. But I can tell you that Lady A will be in concert this Friday night at the beautiful Lucas Oil Live at Windstar World Casino. That's

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Well, with all the activities outside that are related to Chickasaw Annual Meeting and Festival, the forecast is cooperating nicely. It's cooler than it's been over the past several weeks. Instead of the low 100s, we're in the low 90s all this week. Today through Saturday, we'll have a 20% chance of rain this morning, but then sunny skies and a high of 92 this afternoon. Tonight, 66. Tomorrow, 93. Have a great day. 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

The Chickasaw Reading Program helps Chickasaw children begin reading at an early age. Studies show children who read or are read to at an early age see positive effects on their cognitive and retention skills. 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Applicants must provide Chickasaw citizenship card and copy of birth certificate. 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

0: I'm Marcela Sanchez with an AP News Minute. The UN General Assembly has opened in New York with UN Secretary General Antonio Guterres pleading for a world built on interdependence. Guterres is leaving office at the end of this year and is making his final address to the gathering of world leaders. He also warned that the world's superpowers must realize that their power isn't so super.
1: That their power has limits. And the events of recent years have made that unmistakably clear. Military power alone cannot secure peace.
0: President Trump is set to address the General Assembly later this morning. Excerpts provided by a White House official show he's set to use his speech to accuse Cuba of coordinating with U.S. communist networks. Wall Street is ticking closer to its record high after the price of Brent oil fell back below $100 a barrel. I'm Marcela Sanchez.
2: Now the forecast on KCMP. A 30% chance of showers today, sunny skies and a high of 89. Overnight, mostly clear with a low of 65. Wednesday, more sunshine and a high of 91. 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
1: In case anyone tells you that Canadians are really just the same as Americans, just used to colder weather, author Paul Theroux wants to point something out.
2: Canada is different, and you go to a place because it's different.
1: Coming up, Paul Theroux shares what he found and who he met on a cross-country road trip from Newfoundland to the Pacific.
2: Great roads, friendly people, lots of stories. To me, it was heaven.
1: Take a lesson from Korea. Occupied by foreign powers so many times, they had to develop a sixth sense in how to read a room.
3: Because of these constant sort of outsiders taking over, Koreans had to develop nunchi in order to survive.
1: Yuni Hong explains the Korean art of observation that can help you at home, at work, and in your travels. It's Korean nunchi and an epic Canadian road trip in the hour ahead on Travel with Rick Steves.
4: AP News. Good morning, I'm Ed Donahue. Secretary General Antonio Guterres opened the UN General Assembly with a plea for a world built on interdependence. He spoke of the danger of artificial intelligence.
5: Humans are increasingly handing power to machines, with artificial agents going rogue and little autonomous weapons going from science fiction to military reality.
4: Guterres leaves office at the end of the year. President Trump is set to speak before the General Assembly. He'll talk about Iran and Ukraine. The president was asked what is his message to Russia's Vladimir Putin.
6: Settle the war.
4: Israel's UN ambassador Danny Danon expects to hear criticism about Iran.
7: I think it's unfortunate. I would expect the member states to be very vocal about Iran. The atrocities against the Iranian people, and we hope for a better future for the people of Iran.
4: Prime Minister Benjamin Netanyahu will speak at the UN. A grand jury found there wasn't evidence to bring charges in the death of Nolan Wells, a black teenager found dead after a July 4th boating trip off the Mississippi Gulf Coast. Angel Myers Mickelrath is the local district attorney.
8: What I cannot accept, what I cannot ignore, is that false narratives that Nolan's death was somehow racially motivated, and that this is a case of another young black man denied justice by a racist, corrupt system, were perpetuated and allowed to spread. There is not a shred of evidence to support these narratives.
4: Family attorney Benjamin Crump says the state of Mississippi is attempting to close the chapter on Nolan Wells' death without getting to the truth. A coroner in South Carolina ruled Hayden Pantieri's death was an accident from a combination of several drugs, including fentanyl. The 36-year-old actress died last month. She was found unresponsive in an apartment in Greenville, South Carolina. Oil prices have dropped, sending stocks close to records in early trading on Wall Street. This is AP News. A new book by the late Princess Diana's brother is making headlines with damning allegations about King Charles.
9: In Swan Song, Diana, My Sister, Charles Spencer alleges that he argued with the then Prince Charles over palace plans for Prince William and Prince Harry, then aged 15 and 12, to walk behind their mother's coffin during the 1997 funeral procession. Spencer says he told Charles that Diana, who was killed in a car crash in Paris at the age of 36, would not have wanted her boys to undergo such an ordeal. He claims the prince went ballistic during the argument and told him, rest assured, we'll forget her soon enough. Spencer also accuses Charles of having contempt for his ex-wife and of sounding elated after her death. I'm Charles de Ledesma.
4: Hurricane Polo is now a Category 5 storm in the eastern Pacific off Mexico. It will skirt the coast for a few days. I'm Ed Donahue, AP News.
10: Now the forecast on KCNP. A 30% chance of showers today, sunny skies and a high of 89. Overnight, mostly clear with a low of 65. Wednesday, more sunshine and a high of 91. 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
1: His curiosity about people and places, especially the ones that are overlooked, has motivated what Paul Theroux has been writing about since 1967. He joins us in a moment on Travel with Rick Steves to tell us about his just-concluded Great Canadian Cross-Country Road Trip. And later in the hour, Yuni Hong reveals how a Korean type of nonverbal situational awareness, what they call nunchi, can be a valuable aid for reading the room in our international travels. As many have learned, looking into your family history can take you on some remarkable adventures. Author Paul Theroux drove to Quebec to learn where his grandfather and earlier generations in his family came from. It was the start of a cross-Canada road trip where he encountered fascinating people and perspectives that he documents in his latest book. It's called True North, On the Road in Canada. Paul Theroux joins us now from his home on Cape Cod to share what he found that makes Canada a nation that the world admires and that so many Americans recognize as the cool but quiet neighbor upstairs. Paul, welcome back to Travel with Rick Steves.
2: It's great to talk to you again, Rick. You're always in my mind because you're a traveler. People think I travel a lot. I don't travel as much as you do, so God bless you.
1: Well, we both found our niche, and I think we both enjoy it, and that's a beautiful thing, isn't it?
2: Yeah, it is. Yeah.
1: So in your book, it seems like you had something to get off your chest in the first pages. Let's talk about that. You opened with a critique of modern travel writing.
2: Oh, yeah. Well, I mean, I keep reading it in the newspaper, people saying having sumptuous meals in poor countries. You know, the idea that you're having a gourmet experience in a place where people are starving or very hungry. And then the way people write about it. The prologue of my book is about the strangeness of the travel experience and how different travel books are. I'm trying to avoid writing a conventional travel book, just gushing about everything. So it's not a gushing book.
1: You know, that I have to remind my staff that we're not a shill for the tourist industry. It's sort of the default for a lot of travel writers is to rave about something. But I like to turn the volume down and take the superlatives away and be candid. You know, everything doesn't have to be great. It is what it is.
2: You know, this is my 12th travel book. And if anyone read my first one was The Great Railway Bazaar. But over the years, I've learned that in travel, the thing that matters most is hearing people's stories, maybe making a friend of them, but also listening, not talking. Not thinking that you're the focus of attention. It's not about you. I used to see it as a kind of autobiography. I don't see it that way anymore. Although, obviously, I'm the person traveling. But you travel to listen, to watch, to listen. And I found in Canada, you know, traveling in your own language is really amazing.
1: Sure.
2: Because you sit down and you have language in common.
1: I know that when I'm in Ireland, it is really a boon for me because I can, all the little chatter in the background adds to my understanding. And I kept thinking as I was reading through your book, you were soaking up conversations. It was a Trans-Canada collection of conversations and you understood all of them. And it must have just been a field day for you as a travel writer.
2: Yes, it was. And for several specific reasons. One is my family comes from Canada. My ancestors went to Canada 330 years ago, 1693 they went. But also, what makes people talkative? Crises. When something goes wrong, a very bad storm, a war, economic downturn, people become talkative, like-minded, and they express themselves. And so, the first event in Canada was the trucker protests that I went about 6 years ago, and that was a very important thing because it galvanized the country. I mean, the truckers shut the country down. And then the other, which was fortunate for me but tough for a lot of other people, was when the president said he wanted to make Canada the 51st state. Well, okay, you could have a lot of different views about that. But the Canadians were insulted and talkative, and they all had an opinion. So normally, you know, you need to draw people out. Well, they were more than willing to express their feelings. They also, it made them unified, and for a country where patriotism doesn't come naturally to Canadians, but they became very patriotic, flag-waving, and talkative, and they had a lot to say. So I was traveling at a period when U.S. and Canadian relations were at a very, very low point. And every time I said, I'm an American, they had something to tell me. So, and also, you talk about say the same language, but culturally, Canadians are quite distinct people, and the culture is quite distinct. You know, one great difference in Canada is that Canadians are extremely well-informed about the United States. They know about our politics, they know about our culture, their music, they're great consumers of our cultural life, and Americans know next to nothing about Canada.
6: Right. Well, let's talk about that for a minute, because a lot of Americans just think, oh, they're it's a white Christian child of the British Empire, just like us. They can just join us and be the 51st state. But that is such a naive perspective from south of the border. And when you get to know Canadians and when you get to know a little bit about Canada, they're wired differently. It's a whole, they don't have the Western movement. They have the survival in the North. It's a fascinating kind of wonderland for somebody who wants to psychoanalyze why Canada would never be a 51st state. What did you come away with in that trying to imagine Canadians being Americans?
2: Well, you mentioned that, and when we say they, you'd have to distinguish, you know, one in five Canadians was born outside of Canada. So one great difference between Canada and the United States is that Canada doesn't naturally assimilate people. What they tend to do, in fact, it's a policy, is they say, you come from South India, you celebrate Diwali and you worship the elephant god Ganesh, go on, keep worshiping. And then Sikhs, for example, Sikhs in Canada, of whom there are a great number, are encouraged to remain Sikhs, to have their own gurdwaras.
6: Yeah.
2: So the stereotype of a Canadian is a man or woman in a flannel shirt with a wool hat in a snowstorm. But actually, that's far from the truth. I mean,
6: it's not it.
2: These ethno-bubbles are not because the government is indifferent to them. The Canadian government actually encourages people to pursue their own ethnic and cultural enthusiasms, whereas we insist that people Americanize. Also, the aim, I mean, we're encouraged to life, liberty, and the pursuit of happiness. That's not a goal in Canada. The Canadian aim is good government and, you know, not the pursuit of happiness.
6: Good government, meaning being able to work together and compromise and find a middle ground.
2: Yeah, to be well-governed.
6: I think that's something that
2: but your happiness isn't admire. Part of it.
6: This is Travel with Rick Steves. We're talking with Paul Theroux, and he's telling us about his cross-Canada road trip. And his new book is called True North, On the Road in Canada. You can find links to Paul's other travel books on his website. That's paultheroux.com. And that's spelled T-H-E-R-O-U-X. Paul, let's get into the actual itinerary. The word Trans-Canada came up a lot in your book. It seemed like it was more than just the name of a highway. And you went from Maine all the way to the Peace Arch in Vancouver and British Columbia. Give us just a kind of an overview before we dig into some of the details. Where did you go and how much time did you spend doing this and when was it?
2: My ancestral home is a place called Yamaska, which is maybe an hour and a half from Montreal, southeast. So I made repeated trips in different seasons to my ancestral home, where a lot of Theroux people still live. I mean, the family's still there, which is very unusual. When you travel, normally you're traveling among strangers. I was traveling among family members. So I went up there a number of times, and then I went farther afield. So you use the word Trans-Canada. That's an interesting word, because you think of Trans-Canada Highway as a big, you know, like a four-lane highway that goes coast to coast. That's not the case. A lot of the Trans-Canada is a little country road where people are riding bikes or walking their dogs. So my ambition was to go from coast to coast. So I drove up through Maine, Nova Scotia, and took the ferry to Newfoundland. So I went up and down Newfoundland, took some time off, and then I traveled basically onward to Vancouver when the election was taking place.
6: And you came away writing that Canada seems to me in many respects like a vast archipelago. I thought that was a real good observation. What did you mean by that?
2: As you know, Canada has a very small population, 42 million. That's the population of California. So where is this population of 42 million in a country that is bigger than China? They're on little islands, not actual islands, but island-like places. Winnipeg, Toronto, Calgary, Edmonton, way up in Corner Brook in Newfoundland. So the archipelago is these little populous islands. And then in between, there's little, of course, there are settlements all over Canada. But that 42 million people is very widely distributed, but concentrated in specific places. The other thing, which is amazing to me visually, is when you're traveling across the prairie in a car, there's nothing. It's like a sea, like you're traveling in an ocean. The grass is flattened by the wind, and you look in the distance, and you see what looks like the ramparts of an island. It happens to be a city. It's probably Winnipeg or Edmonton or whatever. But you look across the prairie, and you see the tall buildings of what looks like a castle or an island. I think it's just wonderful. It's wonderful if you're in a car. A road trip in Canada is like nothing else. Great roads, friendly people, lots of stories. To me, it was heaven.
6: And a road trip with the Paul Theroux approach to connecting with people. I love it. There's a bit in your book where you talk about your focus. And I'm just going to, there's three dimensions to this. It's a multiple choice question. What do you prefer on the road, to connect with a circus or a cathedral?
2: Well, I'd take the circus any day.
6: And then a cafe or a public monument?
2: Give me the cafe, a cup of coffee, and some people nearby.
6: And then the third one, the third one is a fiesta or a museum.
2: Well, I'd take the fiesta. Unless, if it's Berlin and the museum is full of Rembrandts, I think I might take, I might take the museum.

0: He's one of our best-known American travel writers with the distinction of once having his books banned by the apartheid government of South Africa. Paul Theroux has written more than 50 novels, short stories, and works of nonfiction that take us on train adventures across Asia and Africa, hiking the coast of England, and road-tripping the hinterlands of Dixie and Mexico, and now, Canada. There's more on what he discovered from Newfoundland to British Columbia in just a minute on Travel with Rick Steves.
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0: Chronicling more than a half century's worth of travels, Paul Theroux's latest work takes us along on a sweeping personal journey across Canada. Paul's road trip took him to uncover his family history in Quebec and to experience Canada's cities and farmscapes and meet fellow writers, Indigenous leaders, and refugees across nearly 5,000 miles, or, if you prefer, it's almost 8,000 kilometers. His book is True North, On the Road in Canada. It's being released September 22nd. Paul, we have a lot of people listening right now. This is, you know, PBS demographics. These are people who have been traveling for decades, and you've been traveling for decades and writing about it. Let us just imagine what it's like a day on the road with you. You've done this huge, epic road trip. Are you traveling, is it you alone in a car with reservations, with a partner, with an entourage? What is the basics of how Paul Theroux is on the road for this trip?
9: Well, this is my 12th travel book, and every travel book that I've written, every trip, I've traveled alone. Basically, I'm alone in a car. Do I make reservations? No. One of the great things about traveling in the States, Mexico, and Canada is I have no onward reservation. Around 5 o'clock in the afternoon, after I've been driving, I just look for a motel. And there's always a motel, and there's always a space in the motel. Might not be a very good motel, but that's beside the point. I don't care. If I have to have Fruit Loops in a styrofoam bowl at breakfast, that's okay. That's just part of the thing. You know, give me all I need is just a room and people to talk to.
0: Right now, people would be, I know our audience would go, what? It's 5 o'clock and you don't have a bed organized for the night? You might be homeless for a night. I did a tour once with 8 people in a minibus with no hotel reservations, and nobody could relax or concentrate on what I was saying after about 4 o'clock in the afternoon if they didn't have the assurance that we have reservations for a room. But the beauty of travel is being free, and your experience is every night you found a place. You wouldn't recommend it in a guidebook, but it was a safe, reasonable place to get 8 hours of sleep and a bowl of Fruit Loops in the morning.
9: Right. Well, this is the problem with traveling with other people. I can't imagine traveling with 8 other people. I can't imagine it. To me, that's not fun. But I think you've got more patience than I have.
0: I was working okay, as a working tour guide for these people. So, but they could not relax without a hotel figured out.
9: Well, of course. So if you travel with someone, they say, where are we going? If you're a travel writer, you say, I don't know. I don't know. I'm just driving. Who are we going to talk to? I don't know. Where are we going to eat? I don't know. Where are we going to spend the night? I don't know. Because you're winging it.
0: Yeah.
9: If you're traveling for a book, as I was in Canada, you're winging it most of the time. You meet someone and they say, hey, I've got a collection of garden gnomes or a little railway in my basement or whatever it is. Do you want to see it? Yeah, okay, I'll check it out.
0: Sure.
9: And if you're traveling with somebody else, they might not want to do that.
10: this is fundamental to good traveling, and this is so great to look behind the curtains at what makes Paul Theroux tick on the road. When serendipity knocks, you say yes. You don't ask your partner, is it okay? You just dive right in. If the monk you met in the church says, I've got some homemade limoncello, would you like to come into the abbey and help me drink it? The answer is yes. And it reminds me, when I was a kid hitchhiking around Ireland, I'd stand on a remote road and hitch in whichever direction the traffic was coming. And I'd get in the car and they'd say, where are you going? And I said, wherever you're going.
9: I will say that a lot of people listening to this will say, lucky you. But it's true, we are lucky. A lot of people can't do that. They've got a week, they've got 10 days, 2 weeks at the most. They have to make the most of their time, so they have to plan. And they have to make sure that where they're staying and what they're going to eat and all that. But I haven't had a job since 1971 when I left the University of Singapore. So I'm a self-supporting, my MacArthur Genius Grant hasn't come through yet. I don't have a Guggenheim. So not only am I traveling by the seat of my pants, I also have to make it pay. So I'm a hunter-gatherer too, you know. I'm meeting people because I love hearing stories, but also because I'm writing a book, you know. If you don't buttonhole people and talk to them and hear their stories, there's no book. So basically, if you're traveling in a country and you're a travel writer, you need people to talk to. You need something to write about. Now, you can't just write about great meals or, you know, I stayed at a luxurious hotel. I was there during the whole election. When they called the election, I went up. And I was there when it finished, when the Liberals won and Carney became Prime Minister. And there was something to talk about. So when I met people casually, we were talking about our election, their election, who do you like, what are they going to do, what are they going to change? And so Canadians became unusually talkative and more forthcoming.
10: What is your sense in Canada, how elections compare to American elections?
9: A Canadian election is very efficient and very short, mercifully so. And I watched it on television. I talked to people. And the two main parties were Liberal and Conservative, mainly. But I was fascinated by the debates. All candidates are expected to be bilingual. So the debates were given, you watch the English debate, there were four candidates, and they were conversing in English. And then in other debates, they were all conversing in French. But they all were able to do it. There's less money in the election. There was a lot of civility in it, a lot of mutual respect among the people. So you see Canadians at their best in a way. So I would recommend, you know, I wouldn't want to go to an election in, I don't know, Haiti or, I don't know, a lot of other countries. But a Canadian election is very civil and very short, and it was very enlightening to me.
10: And you mentioned that you'd been taking notes on Canada for years, and then came Trump. So that sort of encouraged you to finish your dream. You sort of were pregnant with a book on Canada, but you needed an excuse to birth it.
9: Yeah, and the birth pains, such as they were caused by the American president, who said, we're going to make you the 51st state. And, you know, I don't know what Americans would think if Canadians said, we're going to make you part of Canada, you're a province of Canada. Well, Canadians were not happy about it. It unleashed a torrent of personal stories, feelings. You know, Canadians come to the States all the time. And so they know the States very well. They've traveled widely in it. You say to the average Canadian, in New Brunswick, have you ever been to Newfoundland? They say, no, you know, it's pretty far and it's hard. You got to take a ferry. Have you been to Florida? Oh, many times. That's a very, you know, that's a stereotypical winter holiday for them.
10: This is Travel with Rick Steves. We're talking with Paul Theroux, and his book is True North, On the Road in Canada. And in it, he examines the familiar and the elusive sides of Canada, sides of Canada that he encountered on a cross-country road trip. You can listen to our earlier conversations with Paul on Travel with Rick Steves about his previous road trips to Mexico and across the American Deep South. We have a link in the notes for this week's show at ricksteves.com/radio. And Paul's book, True North, On the Road in Canada, is out wherever you like to get your books. Hey, Paul, we could talk all day about what you encountered on this road trip across Canada, this epic trip, all alone in your car, eating Fruit Loops for breakfast. But one thing fascinated me. You had what you called a transformative, as close to a spiritual experience you'd ever had with this beautiful rugged, vivid nature of Alberta and British Columbia. I've had a similar experience in Banff and Jasper National Parks. It's like I've seen a lot of mountains, but there's something about that. Tell us how that was so transformative for you.
9: I'm alone in the car driving from Calgary through Banff, and it began to snow. It was April. I wasn't expecting snow. I wasn't expecting the sight of these mountains. And it was an epiphany. I had an epiphany. I had the nearest thing that I've ever had to a spiritual experience. Just being in my car on an empty road with these big fat flakes of snow coming down, whipping around. Like, you know, it was like a bridal veil.
10: Yeah.
9: Unwrapping before me. It was so wonderful. And it wasn't just for that 5 minutes. It went on for half an hour, 40 minutes as I was driving. And I thought, this is amazing. You feel so uplifted by it. I even pulled over just to experience it, you know, on the side of the road, just to watch it. And I was driving through Banff National Park, but it's an experience you could have in the Rockies, but the Rockies, there'd be more traffic on the road. There were no other cars on the road. And, you know, Canada's a very lightly populated country, so you're alone a lot of the time on these roads. There's 400 or 500 miles between the cities across the prairie. So the solitude, the beauty of it, is something that you experience. You think, this is all for me. I'm seeing this. So I really felt uplifted. And I feel sentimental about it now. I would go back there anytime to do it.
10: I thought it was interesting that you reported that people told you the Canada I grew up with was very different than what it is today. Reminding, I think, travelers that you may feel we're all wearing our flannel jackets and being quintessentially Canadian, but that's a little bit nostalgic, and we're not quite as simple and innocent from a slower time, but today things are changing.
9: Well, of course, Canadians kept saying that, and saying it with reason, because a Canadian who's 45, 50 years old grew up in a different Canada. The Canadians that say that were growing up in a Canada that was whiter, with a smaller population, with a different government, and so they're adjusting to new immigrants, and particularly new immigrants who live in ethnic bubbles, ethno-burbs. Richmond, which is a city outside of Vancouver, is entirely Chinese. So to go to a city that is ethnically homogenous is amazing. And so a Canadian seeing that, well, so they've never seen that before. That's entirely new to them. And that's an effect of not assimilating people. So it's odd for people.
10: Right.
9: But it adds to the spice of life. And I mean, I think that they're adjusting to it at the moment. But it's unlike the States. And you would go to Canada because it's not the United States. It's Canada and has a distinct flavor. And all of that is part of it. It's not, that's the thing that you learn. Canada is different. And you go to a place because it's different.
10: This is Travel with Rick Steves. We've been talking with Paul Theroux. His book is True North, On the Road in Canada. Paul, I was fascinated how in the beginning of your book, right in the first page, you said, I'm 85, travel's not the same as it used to be. There's all these people getting clickbait and the world is like covered with tourists and travelers like ants on a bruised peach. I thought, whoa. And you said, this is probably going to be my last book. And then at the end of your book, you just say, you know, I was wrong. I mean, here you are. I can picture you parked at the Peace Arch, you know, this beautiful border between Seattle and Vancouver. And you've done your trip. You've done Trans-Canada. And you go, you know, I think I was wrong. I'm going to keep traveling and keep writing. Tell us what was going on there. That's a very interesting transformation.
9: It surprised me, but I had so much fun. It was so enjoyable traveling that I thought I'd like to go back to Canada. My dream is 60 odd years ago, I was a teacher in Central Africa. It suddenly occurred to me I could go back to my school. I'd like to go back to Malawi, where I was a teacher. That's a possible, could be a book, could be a trip. I don't know, but I was reinvigorated. I came back feeling younger, better informed, enlightened, and I thought, I could do this again. You know, if I stay healthy, if I'm spared by the Almighty, I would like to keep going. Why not?
10: And then, I really enjoyed this. You wrote, travel is an old man's strategy for more time. It's an enlargement of life. What a very important understanding and a philosophy. Say a bit about that.
9: It's been studied that when people go on vacation, the time spent on vacation is enlarged in their life. So that 1 month on vacation is like 3 or 4 months at home. So it's an enlargement. It's the way it takes up the space in your mind on a holiday. You're in a different place. You're meeting different people. You're more relaxed. You're not working. And so it is like having more time, which is why I recommend to any older people out there who are listening to this, if you feel as if you're just a Samuel Beckett character looking at the grave, leave home, go somewhere, go to Mexico, go to Italy, Canada, and the time you spend there will be an expansion of your life.
10: I just got back from a 50-day trip, and I feel like there's no better way for me to live a day than on the road, soaking it up, talking to people. I think your book is an inspiration in that regard. And we were talking about how driving alone without reservations, with you know, to go whichever way the wind blows you, it seems that's not an option, but it is an option. I mean, almost anybody who can travel, if you can go on a cruise, you could also rent a car and have Kamloops and have Fruit Loops for breakfast in Kamloops, and you could have these magical experiences. You don't need to write a famous book. You don't need to write a book that's published, but you can talk to people. You can take notes. You can challenge your preconceptions. You can open yourself up to new dimensions of the world. And you can come home a younger person, a person who's got a broader perspective, a person who would like a world with fewer walls and more bridges. It's a beautiful opportunity. And in a lot of ways, I think your book can inspire people to have a new lease on life when it comes to exploring the world.
9: And it doesn't have to be the wider world. It could be, I would say to any of my neighbors, I'm in Cape Cod, Massachusetts, I'd say, get in your car, drive to Mississippi. Go to South Carolina, go to Alabama, yeah. Go to Arkansas. It's a different world. For a Yankee to go down south, they would be traveling in a world that they don't know at all. And an American can travel to parts of the States in a car, and you don't have to make a reservation. I guarantee if anyone disputes this, try it.
10: And if you meet a cranky border guard like Miss Sweeney that you wrote about, and I love the way you started quoting the Doors, people are strange when you're a stranger. It's so classic, Paul Theroux. But you meet this cranky lady at the border, and she's just, what's with this and what's with that? And it's like a rude welcome. Don't take it personally. Take it as part of the fun of being on the road, and don't let it bring you down.
9: So they found a pocket knife in my car, and they said, this is a weapon. I said, it's a weapon. This is for cleaning my fingernails. Come on. But then, you know, people say to me, so what, they fined me $500 for having a weapon. And my wife said, that must have really been a letdown. I said, you know, when bad things happen to a travel writer, they have something to write about. So it's a gift. Bad things happen, except getting sick. No one wants to hear about you're getting sick. But I thought,
10: No,
9: if someone's rude to you, make them famous in your book.
10: Ah, that's good. Paul, thank you so much for inspiring us once again with a new book. And I would say, keep on traveling, baby.
9: Thank you. I'm going to take your advice.

0: Paul Theroux writes about his cross-Canada road trip in True North on the road in Canada. 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That includes observations about American expats and how his lifetime of travels inspired the essays in his book, The Vanishing Point. Plus, hear what he encountered on solo trips across the hinterlands of Dixie and rural Mexico, on trains across Africa and Asia, and the characters he wrote about inspired by living on Oahu's North Shore. 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Up next, Yuni Hong suggests it may be a type of sixth sense, something like what Sherlock Holmes, Steve Jobs, and maybe even your cat possess. She explains how a Korean tradition known as nunchi can help you too. That's next on Travel with Rick Steves.
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3: Hello, I'm Joanna Lumley. I'm from London, and it's absolutely fabulous to be here traveling with Rick Steves. I'd love to boast to my friends that I spoke to Rick. We're all sitting with bibs around our necks and our eyes glittering. And I'm from Patsy. I think, Rick, you're fantastic. Cheers, sweeties.
0: Yuni Hong says Koreans have a superpower, a sixth sense for winning friends and influencing people. It's called nunchi. It's a subtle art of gauging people's thoughts and feelings in order to build harmony and connection. This is a tradition of Korean emotional intelligence, and it goes back more than 5,000 years. Yuni was last with us on Travel with Rick Steves to talk about the birth of Korean cool. Now she's back to take us deeper into what it means to be Korean and to explore traditions that she found, traditions that can help us all when we connect with people in our travels. Her latest book is called The Power of Nunchi, The Korean Secret to Happiness and Success. Yuni, thanks so much for being back with us.
4: Always happy to talk to you, Rick.
0: So nunchi, it's literally eye measure, I guess, in the Korean language. What is it, just in a nutshell?
4: Sure. It is the art of taking the room temperature, basically reading the room. And you do that by assessing the whole atmosphere in the room and not just the individuals in it. And you do this by sort of reading people's thoughts and feelings with the purpose of getting along with people and creating an overall atmosphere of harmony in the room.
0: So it's dealing with a group of people rather than one-on-one?
4: Right. I would say the main difference between nunchi and just generally being observant, well, there's two of them, I would say. The first big difference is, yeah, the atmosphere on the whole, the idea of the whole being more than the sum of the people in the room.
0: Is that related to feng shui?
4: Yeah, that's a really good way of putting it. It's the feng shui of the room.
0: With people instead of furniture.
4: With people, yes, exactly. Like who's in the room? Who's the oldest? Who's the youngest? Okay. What does their relationship to each other seem to be? Do they look like there's just been a tense moment or are they laughing at something?
0: And you wrote, Yuni, in your book that nunchi is perhaps the most important skill you'll ever learn, a skill that gets to the core of being human. Wow, that's quite a statement.
4: Well, I don't think it's an exaggeration either because, Aristotle, he's not Korean, but he said that humans are by definition social animals. You know, it's what makes us different from other animals is that we literally need other humans to survive, right? The reason the polis exists, you know, Plato even talked about this. It's not because we enjoy each other's company. It's because the city or the town is the smallest unit of people who can actually survive. It's literally based on human survival. So nunchi, in turn, is a way of surviving with other people. In fact, there's a Korean expression, half of social life is nunchi. So that's 50% is a lot. So I don't think that's...
0: Yes.
4: I think it's very fair to say that it's the most important skill, perhaps, that you'll ever learn.
0: And you called it the guiding principle of Korean life. Now, why Korea? Is it uniquely applicable to Korea? Is there a reason it's more predominant or important in Korea? Or does it work equally well in any society? It's just other societies don't appreciate it so much.
4: Sure. I mean, when I describe nunchi to people, no matter what culture the person's from, they will recognize something analogous in their own culture. But what makes nunchi Korean has to do with Korean history. In the approximately 5,000 years of Korean history, the country has supposedly been invaded 800 times. I don't know if that's accurate, but they actually say, oh, the only country that's been invaded more times is Scotland. So they were, you know, they were basically conquered by everyone from the Mongols, the Manchus, to the Japanese, because Korea, the peninsula, is really strategically located between China and Japan. And at various points, everybody kind of wanted it. It was like Gibraltar.
0: Right.
4: So because of these constant sort of outsiders taking over, Koreans had to develop nunchi in order to survive. Because if you're in any kind of subordinate situation, even if it's just like a civilized one, like employee and boss, you have to be able to read the boss's mood. You have to be able to read the master's mood if you're a slave.
0: You have to be able to read the colonial overlord's mood.
4: Exactly.
0: Oh,
4: exactly.
0: Baby. So I'm sort of, I'm always a little bit skeptical about any woo-woo kind of stuff. And, you know, I'm thinking about what is the practical, really, come on, what is the practical value of this? But you wrote about your personal life story and how you can really attribute quite a lot to your appreciation of nunchi. Give us the story here.
4: Right. I mean, I actually share your skepticism of anything woo-woo, but I think that nunchi is different because it is really pragmatic. And you can be as selfish or as altruistic as you want it to be. And proof that it actually works is that I was able to use it when I was as young as 12. I was born in the U.S. and I lived here until I was 12 years old. And then my family decided suddenly to move back to Korea, or my parents were from there. I had never lived in Korea. I didn't speak any Korean because in those days when I was growing up, there was a belief among a lot of people that it was bad for the kid to be raised bilingually. Anyway, so we only spoke English at home. So despite not knowing any Korean, we went to Seoul. I was immediately placed in a regular Korean public school. And I had to use my nunchi. And it's a good thing my parents had taught me about it beforehand, because nunchi isn't really just about being smart or studying hard. It's about, you know, that expression, work smarter, not harder. You know, because I didn't know the language, I had to rely on nonverbal cues, and nunchi is literally reading nonverbal cues.
0: Oh, so if you're sort of unable to communicate, if you're mute in a room of people, you can still understand a lot just because you're observant in a nunchi way.
4: Absolutely. And, you know, since this is a travel show, you know, I guess what we're going to talk about in a minute is how nunchi is super helpful when you're in a foreign environment for precisely the reason that it's nonverbal.
0: Yes.
4: But just going back to my own experience, so, you know, I'm 12 years old, you know, not stupid, but definitely in this classroom, not the sharpest knife in the drawer either.
0: Yeah.
4: But nonetheless, you know,
0: but
4: just by looking.
0: Your secret weapon, you're a nunchi ninja.
4: Right, the secret weapon of the disadvantage. In my case, I had to just watch what people are doing. And, you know, so like even if you don't know the language, you can see, you know, that guy seems to be the teacher's pet. You know, the teacher's always smiling when he talks. So if I'm ever in trouble or don't understand, I'm going to ask that guy.
0: Wow.
4: You know, I'm going to do what that guy does.
0: That makes sense. And you can see in your life, it really was much more than woo-woo. We're learning about the Korean skill of reading a room and gauging others' thoughts and feelings right now on Travel with Rick Steves. Our guest is the author Yuni Hong. Her latest book is called The Power of Nunchi, and her website is yunihong.com. That's spelled E-U-N-Y. Yuni, in your book, you lay out the 8 rules of nunchi. And I'm just going to state the rule, and if you could just expand on it just a bit, we'll go through that so our listeners can better understand this whole concept, because it's totally new to me.
4: Empty, sure. Go ahead.
0: Number one, empty your mind.
4: Right. I know that sounds actually really difficult and possibly vague, but it basically just means remove prejudices that you have in the situation that you're entering. Like, how do you know something's a prejudice? Like, if you enter a new country or room or situation and you're already annoyed to be entering it, that's a type of prejudice.
0: All right. That sounds good
4: right.
0: advice. Number two, be aware of the nunchi observer effect. What's the nunchi observer effect?
4: Right. So in physics, there's something called the quantum observer effect or something like that. Basically, things change by being observed. Hmm. And when you enter a room, even if you're doing nothing except entering it and looking at people, you're already changing the atmosphere of the room. Okay. So, in other words, you don't have to make a big song and dance.
5: Right. So, be sensitive to that. Be tuned into that.
4: Right. Don't tell a joke immediately just to let people know you're there. You're already changing the atmosphere.
5: Number three, if you just entered a room, remember that everyone has been there longer than you. Watch them to gain information.
4: Right. I mean, that just makes sense, right? If people have been there already, they know what the atmosphere is. They know what was just discussed. You don't. So if you just barrel in without taking...
5: Yeah, you're the newcomer. So just lay low and catch up by observing.
4: Exactly. Just like when you're new in a workplace.
5: Number four, never pass up a good opportunity to shut up.
4: This is possibly the most important rule, actually. It's not just because by shutting up you don't insult people. It's because if you listen to people, and I would say, well, there's an expression by the Greek Stoic Epictetus, which is we are given two ears and one mouth so that we may listen twice as much as we speak. I think that's the right ratio. Listening to speaking should be 2-1. There's two reasons for this. One is it makes the other person feel heard, which is all anyone really wants. They usually don't care if you agree with them. They just want to be acknowledged. The second is it's to your advantage because it's calming. It reduces anxiety to plug into the other person. And the more you know about them, the more material you have just to be Machiavellian about it. Like anyone who's good at business or negotiation knows that the person who is nervous about silence always loses.
5: Wow. You know, and I've been learning that just through the School of Hard Knocks without studying Nunchi, and I've been coming around to that awareness that in many cases, I'm used to jumping in, dominating the conversation, stepping on people's lines and so on. But if you just kind of take a breath, listen, observe, take it in, let other people show their cards, really makes a lot of sense. Number five, manners exist for a reason.
4: Right. I would say, you know, in 21st century modern life, people think that manners are not necessary and that they're just some patriarchal holdover that's designed for the upper class to make the lower class feel bad. This is not true at all. Manners exist because it makes other people around you feel comfortable. And so basic manners or even table manners are a good way to start off using Nunchi, you know. So if, let's say that you know, bread plates usually on the left.

0: And why do you spend 10 seconds looking at the card when you get it? It's all about creating that beat, that extra pause, so that everyone can evaluate each other.
1: Ah. Number 6, read between the lines.
0: Right. Everyone thinks they know what that means, but you can only do that if you're actually paying attention. And most people just give lip service to that advice because everyone, you know, in an argument will end up saying at some point, I'm not a mind reader. Why didn't you tell me? Hmm. You know, that's not really a nice thing to say. You know, you're accusing the person of lying or concealing things when in fact they're probably just afraid to talk to you or they don't know what they're feeling. So it is your job actually to read their mind or at least try to read nonverbal cues.
1: So recognize people don't always say what they're thinking.
0: Yeah, and that's actually their right.
1: Right. And if you're thoughtful and if you realize that's part of the whole style of talking, it gives you an advantage. Number 7, causing unintentional harm can be as bad as intentional harm.
0: Yeah, this is probably one of the more controversial things I say in the book. Because, you know, people think that they should get half credit if they do something, but they didn't mean to do it.
1: Mm-hmm.
0: I mean, from a moral point of view, absolutely. Intention matters a lot. And, you know, you shouldn't be penalized if it just goes bad. Practically speaking, a lot of times the damage you create is equal to whether you intended to harm people or not. And, you know, blackface Halloween costumes are a really good example of that. Even if you genuinely thought it was a joke, the other person got hurt. So
1: unintentional is it's harm nevertheless. And because it was unintentional, it really means you were not very thoughtful about it in most cases.
0: Right. And it hurts you as much as them.
1: So it's to your disadvantage. And finally, number 8, be nimble, be quick.
0: Right. So as I mentioned, speed is really important to nunchi. And in fact, in Korea, if you are skilled at nunchi, they don't say this person has good nunchi. They say this person has quick nunchi because adaptability is important. You don't just read the room. You have to take into account any changes in the room.
1: Wow. This really is like a new way of, it shines a new light on interaction with people and connecting and just being out there as a social, part of the social scene. Yuni Hong moved with her family from Chicago to South Korea at the age of 12. She credits the skills of nunchi with helping her to get to the top of her class within a year of moving to Seoul, even before she became fluent in Korean. Yuni believes this Korean art of building trust by gauging other people's thoughts and feelings is an important skill that may also be a key to happiness. Her book is called The Power of Nunchi, and she's our guest right now on Travel with Rick Steves. Yuni, this is a travel show, and connecting with people is fundamental to good travel. Let's cap this discussion with an example of how nunchi-deficient travelers might really lose something, and how somebody who's tuned into nunchi can travel better.
0: Right. Well, what's the number one mistake that travelers make? It's that they assume that everyone is like them. You know, if you're traveling, you don't have to learn everything about that specific culture. I mean, it's great if you do, but what's important is that you pay attention when you get there. And I'll give you a really sort of alarming example. Something like 15 years ago, I don't know if you remember this, in New York City, there was a Danish tourist who left her baby in a stroller on a sidewalk in the East Village, or the Lower East Side, rather, and while she was eating in the restaurant inside. So the baby was unattended, sitting in a stroller that was just next to, like, a lamppost.
1: Mm-hmm.
0: So somebody obviously called the police, and the police arrested the woman, and, you know, and the child just temporarily was taken into Child Protective Services. And she said, and the Danish consulate said, in Denmark, it is normal to leave the child outside a restaurant because they should get fresh air. And why do they want to be, you know, indoors where everyone's drinking or whatever? And the police commissioner of New York said, it's not our concern what's customary in Denmark. So in other words, you know, this is not how we do it where I am. Does not fly anywhere. I mean, in an extreme example, you could literally lose your child. I mean, she eventually got it back after 3 days.
1: So that was bad nunchi on that Dane's part.
0: Terrible, terrible. But, you know, in smaller ways, you know, why would you want to have bad nunchi? I mean, maybe you won't lose your child, but people you ask directions from might not give you directions. Clerks who would otherwise help you might not help you. I used to live in France, and that's a complaint a lot of Americans have, is that French people are rude. But if I prod them, I'm like, okay, I know what

0: happened here. You didn't say bonjour or even hello.
1: That's a perfect example of applying nunchi in a we're so Eurocentric, you know, and everybody knows in France you got these complexities and so on. But if you just stand at the edge of the room and observe for a little while, then you'll be not fighting the norm, but going with the cultural flow.
0: Yes, exactly. And like the number one enemy of nunchi is arrogance. And that is what makes the difference between an enjoyable holiday and a non-enjoyable holiday, is your own attitude.
1: So, Yuni, is this something in your daily walk? You're on vacation, traveling in a foreign land, you're going to work and you want to just be an effective part of the team. Is this something that just becomes like breathing, just without even thinking? Or is this something you've got to remember and remind yourself, okay, nunchi, let's do it the right way?
0: Yeah, some people are definitely naturally good at it. For me, it's something I have to switch on, actually. I would say I wasn't really born with very good natural nunchi. I have to, it's just sort of like any kind of habituated behavior. Like if somebody has anger management training or something, it's the same thing. They can manage it, but they have to remember to manage it.
1: Yuni Hong, thank you so much. This is fun to get an insight into the Korean secret to happiness and success, the power of nunchi, and how we can apply that at home and abroad.
0: Thank you so much.
1: Yuni Hong's conversation about Korean nunchi comes to us from the Travel with Rick Steves archives. Her books, The Power of Nunchi and The Birth of Korean Cool, have also been translated into German, French, Italian, Spanish, and Portuguese, Bengali, Mongolian, and, of course, Korean. You can read what Yuni's written on Korean culture for the New York Times and find her posts on Blue Sky. It's at her website, yunihong.com, and that's spelled E-U-N-Y.
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3: Exploring science in the sea. Sniffing a whale's breath doesn't sound all that appealing, but a recent study suggested that a good sniff could help scientists analyze a whale's health. The study looked at North Atlantic right whales, among the most endangered of all whales. In fact, they're called right whales because they were just right for whalers. They're slow, they stay close to shore, and they have a lot of blubber, so they float after they're killed and they yield a lot of oil. By the early 1900s, they'd been hunted to near extinction. The population might have dropped to just 100 or so. Today, the population has rebounded to about 400. Scientists are trying to find ways to protect those whales and help the species grow. One way to do that is to keep a close eye on the health of the whales. And that's what the study was all about. Scientists watched whales in Cape Cod Bay in Massachusetts during the spring foraging seasons from 2016 to 2024. Drones carrying petri dishes hovered above the whales' blowholes. When a whale exhaled, the drone snagged a sample. Scientists then analyzed the microbes in the whale's breath. They compared those samples to other measures of the whale's health. They found that healthier whales had higher levels of helpful bacteria in their breath. Less healthy whales had higher levels of nasty bacteria. The study suggests that it might be possible to measure the health of a right whale just by sniffing its breath. Science in the Sea is a production of the University of Texas Marine Science Institute at Port Aransas and is available as a weekly podcast at scienceandthesea.org. I'm Holly Brawley.

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0: Asuka Kakitani wrote, "The garden the way you might tend one. Imagining seedlings taking root, leaves emerging, the whole slow cycle of growth beneath our feet. Germination is one moment from the piece that does just what its name suggests. Performed on solo double bass, it traces something beginning to take hold." I'm Tyler Klein, inviting you to join me for that and more on the next Living Classical.
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0: Ahmed Donahue with an AP News Minute. During President Trump's speech at the UN General Assembly, when the subject of Iran came up, the Iranian delegation walked out.
1: But I have a big decision to make.
0: The president said he can work out a deal with Iran to create a far greater country than it ever was before.
1: Or do I annihilate the Islamic Republic and do it quickly, never giving them a chance to kill and destroy people and countries again? Do I drive them into hell with no chance of survival and no hope of future greatness or generations?
0: The president's goal has not changed.
1: That Iran will never have a nuclear weapon. The cowards and traitors.
0: Also at the UN General Assembly, the U.S., Denmark, and Greenland have signed an agreement to strengthen security in the Arctic and North Atlantic. Greenland will remain under Danish and Greenlandic control. I'm Ed Donahue.
2: Now the forecast on KCNP. A 30% chance of showers today, sunny skies and a high of 89. Overnight, mostly clear with a low of 65. Wednesday, more sunshine and a high of 91. 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

We've got some goodies for you on this week's Retro Cocktail Hour, including the exotic sounds of Martin Denny, Bing Crosby Goes Hawaiian, and there's a boogaloo version of Quiet Village. I'm Daryl Brockton. 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

0: In 1957, tenor saxophonist John Coltrane gave up drugs and alcohol and began to blaze a revolutionary musical path, both as a leader and with pianist Thelonious Monk. It's Train 57, this week on Nightlights.
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0: I'm Ed Donoghue with an AP News Minute. After speaking at the UN General Assembly in New York, President Trump gathered with Denmark's Prime Minister and Greenland's Prime Minister to sign a new security agreement.
1: We will immediately begin the process of developing a large military presence in the appropriate locations. We'll be building two very major military bases.
0: Greenland's Prime Minister Jens Frederik Nielsen says the deal benefits all involved.
2: It is about taking shared responsibility for a secure America, a secure Greenland, with mutual respect and a peaceful Arctic. This is a win-win-win agreement.
0: The deal, which was announced last week, came together after President Trump repeatedly threatened to take over Greenland, a territory of NATO ally Denmark, by military force if necessary. Under this deal, Greenland remains Denmark's territory. I'm Ed Donoghue.
3: Now the forecast on KCNP. A 30% chance of showers today, sunny skies and a high of 89. Overnight, mostly clear with a low of 65. Wednesday, more sunshine and a high of 91. 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

0: Ed Donahue with an AP News Minute. President Trump says U.S. and Iranian officials met shortly after threatening in his address to the U.N. General Assembly he may annihilate the Islamic Republic if a deal isn't reached soon to end the nearly seven-month war. No charges will be filed related to the July death in Mississippi of Nolan Wells. 18-year-old Wells, who is black, was found dead after a boating trip off the Mississippi Gulf Coast. A grand jury determined there wasn't evidence to file charges. Angel Myers McIlrath is the local DA.
1: What I cannot accept, what I cannot ignore, is that false narratives that Nolan's death was somehow racially motivated, and that this is a case of another young black man denied justice by a racist, corrupt system.
0: Family attorney Benjamin Crump says there are questions still unanswered.
2: Mississippi medical examiner found evidence of injury to Nolan Wells' head.
0: I'm Ed Donahue.
3: Now the forecast on KCMP. A 30% chance of showers today, sunny skies and a high of 89. Overnight, mostly clear with a low of 65. Wednesday, more sunshine and a high of 91. 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

0: Mitch Donahue with an AP News Minute. After President Trump said this about Iran at the UN General Assembly.
1: Do I annihilate the Islamic Republic and do it quickly, never giving them a chance to kill and destroy people and countries again?
0: The president says U.S. and Iranian officials met.
2: It was a very good meeting. I mean, I must say, it's a very good. I can't imagine why they wouldn't want to do it. It's a greatness, potential greatness, or obliteration.
0: The president brought up those options during his speech.
1: But I believe we'll make a deal right after the election, because it doesn't make sense for them not to. They're waiting to see how I do in the midterm election. What they don't realize is that I'm not running.
0: Separately, Secretary of State Marco Rubio says the president is open to meeting with Iran's president while he's in New York for the General Assembly. More information at apnews.com. I'm Ed Donahue.
3: Now the forecast on KCNP. A 30% chance of showers today, sunny skies and a high of 89. Overnight, mostly clear with a low of 65. Wednesday, more sunshine and a high of 91. 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

0: I'm Ed Donoghue with an AP News Minute. Stocks finished mixed. The Dow down 185 points. At the UN General Assembly, President Trump says U.S. and Iranian officials are meeting. The president met with Ukrainian President Volodymyr Zelensky. He was asked about the status of Russia-Ukraine talks.
1: Well, I think they're going to make a deal, and I don't want to say what the deal is. We talk about it a lot, including with President Putin. And I think something's going to happen.
0: Zelensky says he's ready for talks that include Vladimir Putin.
2: He's not winning. For him, it's a problem because he has to show to his internal society. It's not about us, not about Americans, not about Ukrainians. He doesn't respect anybody. His question is Russian people, his internal society and pressure. He afraids only his nation.
0: Zelensky also says his country's forces damaged two more Russian oil refineries in their latest long-range strikes. More information at apnews.com. I'm Ed Donoghue.
3: Now the forecast on KCMP. A 30% chance of showers today, sunny skies and a high of 89. Overnight, mostly clear with a low of 65. Wednesday, more sunshine and a high of 91. 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
1: AP News, I'm Ben Thomas. President Trump says U.S. and Iranian officials met today. Saqib Meghani reports that came after he threatened to annihilate the Islamic Republic if a deal isn't reached soon.
2: As the Iran war nears the seven-month mark, the president told the General Assembly he acted against a global menace when others would not.
3: I do not believe in letting problems fester.
2: But the war's become a drag on GOP hopes of holding its congressional majorities. The president says that's not his concern.
3: I gave absolutely no credence and will not give credence to the election when it comes to Iran.
2: He's accusing Tehran of stalling on a deal to end the war until after the elections. Sagar Meghani, Washington.
1: Oil prices dipped below $100 per barrel, Brent crude settling at $99.25. And U.S. gasoline prices steadied, regular grade inching lower, though AAA still puts the national average above $4.47 per gallon. A mixed day for stocks. The Dow fell 185 points, or about 0.4%. The S&P lost just a fraction of a point, while the NASDAQ rose 122 points. That's about 0.5%. On the sidelines of the UN General Assembly, the U.S., Denmark, and Greenland signed a security agreement. Greenland's Prime Minister Jens Frederik Nielsen.
4: It is about taking shared responsibility for a secure America, a secure Greenland, with mutual respect and a peaceful Arctic. This is a win-win-win.
1: NATO's deputy commander in Europe's warning that Russian President Vladimir Putin's becoming increasingly reckless as the war in Ukraine drags on. Air Chief Marshal Sir John Stringer tells AP Putin's seeking to divide Western allies, planning to test NATO's collective defense pact with bolder attacks that have already included sabotage and espionage. This is AP News.
5: No charges will be filed in the death of Nolan Wells.
6: 18-year-old Wells, who is black, was found dead after a boating trip off the Mississippi Gulf Coast. A grand jury determined there wasn't evidence to file charges.
7: But I cannot accept
6: Angel Myers McIlrath, the local DA.
7: That false narratives that Nolan's death was somehow racially motivated and that this is a case of another young black man denied justice by a racist, corrupt system.
6: There was speculation about why friends who brought Wells to a party left without him. Family attorney Benjamin Crump says there are questions still unanswered.
8: Mississippi Medical Examiner found evidence of injury to Nolan Wells' head early in the investigation, but neglected to take photographs.
6: Crump says the DA keeps saying we will never know in this case, but he adds they will never stop. I'm Ed Donahue.
1: 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I'm Ben Thomas. 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
9: This is Lonnie Beasley with news from Chickasaw Country. Ardmore City Commissioners decided unanimously last night to allow Ardmore residents to vote on the fate of license plate reading cameras. This after commissioners voted last month to renew the contract for the cameras without public input and after residents organized recall petitions to oust city commissioners who voted to renew it. K10TV reports commissioners also discussed covering the cameras with bags until a vote can be held in February, but voted against the idea 3-2. Chickasaw Nation Emergency Management reminds Chickasaw Country residents burn bans remain in effect for all portions of the 13-county Chickasaw Nation Treaty Territory. It is unlawful for anyone subject to the Chickasaw Nation's jurisdiction to set fire to any forest, grass, range crop, or other wildlands, or to build campfires or bonfires, or burn trash or other material that may cause a fire while the burn ban is in effect. For updates, visit chickasaw.net/burnban. White Beach School students are served an extra meal at the end of each day as part of the U.S. Department of Agriculture food program, but state impact reports the program is ending this month. White Beach School Superintendent Jason Midkiff says since the district serves free and reduced meals to 70% of students, he thinks 70% of the families represented may suffer food deficiencies at home. USDA officials say they owe it to American taxpayers to protect federal programs from fraud, waste, and abuse. Hunger Free Oklahoma officials say USDA is punishing the many for the acts of a few. This is Chickasaw Community Radio.
10: Thank you, Mr. Beasley. It is 4:05 in about 5 seconds. Now it is. Let's take a look at that Chickasaw Country weather forecast. First off, thinking back to this morning, we started out at 67 degrees across Pontotoc County, 65 right there where McLean and Pontotoc come together, 67 in Carter, and the folks down closer to Lake Texoma, Lake Murray, 69 was their morning low, but it will be cooler. Now, that's the good news. Today is the first day of fall, so we expect it to be a little cooler, and we only got up to about the 80s for most folks. In fact, let me go see what today's maximum temperature has been around the area. 85 the high in Pontotoc County. Carter County did finally make it up to 90. Everybody else 87 to 88, 89. How's that? It's still 5 or 6 degrees above normal. Now, that was all the good news. I'm sorry. Here comes the other part of that. Yes, we're going to start off mornings 67, 65 over the next few days. So all that sounds wonderful. However, tomorrow we all get back above 90. We'll see 93 by Saturday, maybe 94 on Sunday, and a chance of showers and thunderstorms in the afternoon coming in on Saturday. Good news on that is it won't affect all the outdoor activities happening most likely. No, it won't affect them at all on Saturday at the Chickasaw Annual Meeting and Festival, the first day of the events, which are nearly all outdoor events. So no problem there. And the 93 won't hit until like 4 o'clock in the afternoon. So it'll be nice in the morning, get a little bit toasty in the afternoon. The showers on Sunday and Sunday night and part of Monday, that's the least amount of activities that we have next week. And then we will have to just wait and see what happens after that. But right now, it doesn't look like we have any major, major extremes in the forecast. Right now, humidity is 49% on average. Northeast winds at 10 because of that cold front last night. Dew point, what does that mean? Dew point is where if you cool the air down to 66 degrees, that means that it would be saturated with moisture. So that's not a bad dew point temperature. A few people had showers this morning, but we're pretty much done with rain now until Saturday night or Sunday. And even then, it's a very weak chance. It's all science. That's what it is. In fact, let's have a moment of science now on KCMP.
11: Picture new parents cooing to their baby on the couch. The baby's quiet and calm, and everyone's at rest. So their heart rates are low, maybe around 60 or 70 beats a minute for the adults. But what about the baby? How do you think the baby's heart rate compares to the parents? Newborns have resting heart rates around 100 to 150 beats per minute, way higher than that of adults. In fact, a newborn's resting heart rate is in the ballpark of the target heart rate for an adult doing a heavy workout. What gives? Why do newborns' hearts beat so much faster than adults? Part of the answer lies in the fact that babies grow so dramatically. They burn food in every cell of their bodies to fuel that growth. The process requires not only an abundance of milk, but also oxygen, and it produces large amounts of carbon dioxide as waste. Babies' hearts work overtime to keep supplying oxygen and removing carbon dioxide to fuel their amazing growth. But growth isn't the only factor, because it's not just baby animals we're talking about. Adult chihuahuas have much higher heart rates than adult elephants. Why? Chihuahuas have a greater surface-to-volume ratio. In other words, the chihuahua has a greater proportion of skin than internal tissue, which means it loses more heat to the environment, relatively speaking, than a larger animal. Babies' hearts beat much faster than their parents, both to fuel their growth and to make up for greater heat loss to the environment. So, little hearts maintain a higher metabolic rate, pound for pound, than big hearts. This moment in science comes from Indiana University. I'm Don Glass.
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Paul Simon loves me like a rock. Glad it's not with a rock, you know what I mean? But then again, sometimes love is like a rock if it's good and firm and ready to go. Here's Donny Iris. We're just going to keep rocking this love theme on KCNP. It is 4:13. Good Tuesday afternoon.

0: Wow. You know, I barely remember that song. Donny Iris. That song came out the year I was a senior in high school, 1981. Love is like a rock, Mr. Donny Iris, like we said. Speaking of rock, we're just going to keep on this theme. Have you heard of Rosetta Stone? Well, level 4 is out. 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And it looks like there is new content, brand new content available right now. Somebody that knows the Chickasaw language, Chickasha Anopoli, very well, is our own Hall of Famer and person we just love around here, and that is Rose Jefferson. And I'm going to ask her now, hey, Rose, let me make sure she's right. Let me double check. Okay. What's the temperature right now? About almost 90. So she says,
1: it's warm outside, Kucha Lashwa.
0: Kucha Lashwa. Let me try that again, Rose.
1: It's warm outside, Kucha Lashwa.
0: Thank you, Miss Rose. And if you want to do like Miss Rose, just take Rosetta Stone Chickasaw.
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4: Chukma, this is Chickasaw citizen Kaylee Ragsdale, and this is Chickasaw Community Radio.

Hanging by a moment, Lifehouse on KCNP. They've been around for a while, haven't they? And we've got some cool music coming up, too, from Antigone Rising. How about that for a name of a group? Trace Adkins, man, we've got the variety of music here. You know, this is September, and we still have less than a week, and it is Suicide Awareness Month. Now, a mental health emergency can happen to anyone at any time, anywhere. But there are resources available to you or someone you know who may be in crisis. For one is the 988 Suicide and Crisis Lifeline. You have a cell phone, you have a phone at your house, but I know nearly everybody has a cell phone of some type now. You just dial 988, hit that send button, and it will connect you to a national network of local crisis centers. Why is that important? Well, if somebody feels like I just need to talk to somebody real quickly, or either about yourself or someone you love, and you're like, I don't know what to do. Sometimes it can feel odd if you're talking to someone and they are in a state so far away, and they have like a local dialect, and they don't sound like where you're from. So you know that 988 is going to be in this area, so that'll help you a lot. So you can do that. It's confidential. It's free. And it could be any time of day, 24/7, doesn't matter. 3 in the morning, you think, this is it, I've got to talk to somebody. 988, that's the way to do it. Now, you can also text it. If you feel like I don't want to talk to anybody, text it, and they'll do it that way. But if you want to get on the computer, just like learn a little more, it's 988. That's the number 9, the number 8, the number 8, lifeline.org. A lot of resources there. In South Central Oklahoma, if you're more comfortable with a local number, 272-1180, 580-272-1180. That's the Chickasaw Nation Suicide Prevention Services. You don't have to be Chickasaw. They're going to connect you with the right help. Now, if it's a medical emergency, go ahead and call 911. But please don't be afraid to check in with 988, the Suicide and Crisis Lifeline, or 988lifeline.org.

0: This is National Native News. I'm Jill Freitas. An Alaska Native Corporation's proposed mining project near Lake Clark National Park is drawing opposition over potential impacts to fish, wildlife, and nearby ecosystems. Mark Moran reports.
1: Advocates in Alaska's interior warn that a proposed gold mine on the Johnson Tract in the Lake Clark National Park threatens critical habitat ecosystems and a large chunk of the state's economy. Contango Silver and Gold Mining Incorporated claims it will be sensitive to the environment while creating jobs. Contango is working with Alaska Native-owned Cook Inlet Region Incorporated to establish the mine at the headwaters of the Johnson River, a prime spot for commercial and sport fishing, bear watching, salmon runs, and ecotourism. Conservatives for Responsible Stewardship President David Jenkins contends that the environmental risk isn't worth the economic reward, especially when the bulk of the profit from the mine flows to out-of-state investors, including asset management companies like BlackRock and Vanguard.
2: What would you risk a 100% Alaskan economic engine that's sustainable and just keep providing benefits year after year for something that's temporary and most of the economic benefit is likely to go elsewhere outside of the state of Alaska?
1: Contango counters that the mine will create 175 jobs for the first 3 years of the project, but that number will dwindle after peak mine production. Jenkins argues that relatively small job creation is short-sighted considering the thousands of jobs and billions of dollars created by ecotourism in the area, what Jenkins calls a stark economic contrast. Cook Inlet Region Incorporated was granted rights to the 21,000-acre Johnson Tract within the Lake Clark National Park in the 1970s as part of a land agreement. Some members of the indigenous community contend they would benefit from the project. But Jenkins says short-term profit can't outweigh the unbalanced economic factors, nor the scar that Contango would inflict on the Alaska interior's ecosystem.
2: These places are pristine. They're rare things. You just don't find that in the lower 48. You don't even find it in a lot of places around the world. The biological diversity and abundance is just stunning.
1: Environmental groups and the Chickaloon Tribal Council have filed a lawsuit against the U.S. Army Corps of Engineers over alleged Clean Water Act violations by granting a permit for the Johnson Tract project, which is still in the permitting process, but scheduled for completion in the spring of 2028. I'm Mark Moran for Alaska News Service.
0: Preserving Diné language and customs is essential, especially for urban Navajos living off-reservation in places like Phoenix. And a local Navajo blogger is launching her latest project, a colorful hand-drawn children's cookbook. KJZZ's Gabriel Pietrasio has more.
3: It's important to learn all that we can from the elders in our family to keep our traditions alive. Shema likes to write down Shemasana's recipes so they can be passed on to our young family members.
4: Alana Yazi recites a few lines from her new book, The Blue Corn Kitchen.
3: When you're writing a children's cookbook like this, there's not as much text. And so I think that was the hardest part, like condensing it so much into a short story, but still having my main points come across.
4: Like the magic of cooking with family, a timeless message Yazi tried to convey through words and pictures, even by sketching the characters to resemble her own mother and daughter.
3: There's these little like corn wafts of sparkly, glittery cornmeal going throughout the book. And it's just so beautiful. Like you want to eat it, you want to make it.
4: For National Native News, I'm Gabriel Pietrasio.
0: And I'm Jill Freitas.
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8: 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This is Lonnie Beasley with news from Chickasaw Country. Ardmore City Commissioners decided unanimously last night to allow Ardmore residents to vote on the fate of license plate reading cameras. This after commissioners voted last month to renew the contract for the cameras without public input and after residents organized recall petitions to oust city commissioners who voted to renew it. K10TV reports commissioners also discussed covering the cameras with bags until a vote can be held in February, but voted against the idea 3-2. Chickasaw Nation Emergency Management reminds Chickasaw Country residents burn bans remain in effect for all portions of the 13-county Chickasaw Nation Treaty Territory. It is unlawful for anyone subject to the Chickasaw Nation's jurisdiction to set fire to any forest, grass, range crop, or other wild lands, or to build campfires or bonfires, or burn trash or other material that may cause a fire while the burn ban is in effect. For updates, visit chickasaw.net/burn ban. White Beach School students are served an extra meal at the end of each day as part of the U.S. Department of Agriculture food program, but State Impact reports the program is ending this month. White Beach School Superintendent Jason Midkiff says since the district serves free and reduced meals to 70% of students, he thinks 70% of the families represented may suffer food deficiencies at home. USDA officials say they owe it to American taxpayers to protect federal programs from fraud, waste, and abuse. Hunger Free Oklahoma officials say USDA is punishing the many for the acts of a few. This is Chickasaw Community Radio.
9: Thank you, Lonnie. It is 437 at KCNP. Brian Brazier checking your KCNP weather forecast. But first of all, let's see what our max temperature has been for the day. Let me refresh this page just to make sure nothing jumped up since I last looked. I think it's going to be 90, I believe, for most folks. Air temperature. I'm on mesonet.org, by the way. And if you have different apps, like if you know, so you get in your car and it says 125. No, those thermometers, I'm sorry, they're just not accurate. Yeah, 90 degree, no, 93 there in Love County today, 90 in Medill. But most of us, the max has been like 88 in Tishomingo, 89 in Paul's Valley, 86 in Ada. That's all it made it up to. So a 20 degree rise from this morning's low. So how does that shape up with what's going to happen? Well, tonight we will drop back down to around 66, 67 degrees, something like that across the area on average, maybe 65 in a few places. 92 tomorrow, we're back in the 90s. 91 Thursday, 90 Friday, 93 on Saturday. The next rain chance comes in late Saturday night. So if you're planning to do some of the like stomp dance and different things at Cullahoma this Friday night, perfect weather. It'll be great. Right now, 49% humidity, a northeast breeze at 10. And again, temperatures mostly in the upper 80s around the area. Let's check in with USDA and Bird Note on KCNP.
10: National Public Lands Day, an annual event held every September.
11: This year has come around again already. 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
11: That website would actually guide them to more information, but at the same time, it would guide them to where they can actually sign up and be a part of that particular event in that location. We're monitoring the number of locations. Right now, we're at 60. We're looking forward to see what that final number will be.
10: And while National Public Lands Day is traditionally a one-day event,
11: we're extending it to October the 8th, and that encompasses the Forest 250 at the same time. And so we're trying to make sure that Forest 250 has an opportunity, but sometimes events are rained out. Sometimes situations come up that are not foreseen for that particular day.
10: I'm Rod Bain reporting for the U.S. Department of Agriculture in Washington, D.C.
12: This is Bird Note. In a salt marsh near San Francisco, a loud clatter erupts from the dense vegetation. These jolting notes, like a small engine cranking up, are the voice of a Ridgway's rail. The secretive bird peeks out from the edge of the marsh grass. First, the long red bill appears, followed by the cinnamon-colored breast and white-striped flanks. The rail takes a step forward on long yellow legs, revealing a stubby, upturned tail. Picture a slim, tawny chicken, but with the bill and legs of a sandpiper, and a singular voice to match its eccentric appearance. Once abundant around San Francisco Bay, the Ridgway's rail, formerly known as the California Clapper Rail, is today endangered. In the 19th century, unregulated hunting plundered the species. In the 20th century, rampant development reduced salt marsh habitat by 85%. But in the 21st century, the Ridgway's rail has allies. Restoration is underway to increase healthy salt marsh habitat for the scarce birds. Also, efforts to control the number of predatory cats are improving the chances for the Ridgway's rail to survive. You can see photos of this bird when you come to our website, birdnote.org. I'm Michael Stein.

be Brian Bridge with you. And I think we're going to do something kind of crazy to kind of more show off our diverse music mix here. How about a pair of sledgehammers back to back? Rihanna, but first, Peter Gabriel on KCNP.

0: We are the Chickasaw Community Radio Network. Time for our monthly health update with the Commissioner of Health Policy, Dr. Judy Parker. This month, we're talking about a subject that probably goes unnoticed too much these days, and that is family mealtime. In the United States, at one time, the family meal all gathered around the table at the end of the day was a very normal thing. This is where you talk about your day. This is where you talk about what's going to be happening this week or whatever the case may be. And you just kind of got together as a family unit. That is so much more uncommon now. And I think there are a lot of folks that would agree that it has been somewhat damaging to the family unit.
1: I am so glad that we do honor family mealtime. And maybe it's set because they put it like in September and kids are going back to school. People's schedules are getting busy. And I think it is really important just to remind ourselves why family mealtime is so important. You ask, how has that damaged the family or how has that impacted us with not having family mealtimes? And I think to go from the positive side, family mealtimes create memories. It's where people from a busy day will maybe sit down and spend a few minutes together. And if we realize it, we're sharing our stories. What happened today? How are you feeling? What food do you like? It just creates great memories. And I think children, I can remember family mealtime, and I think all children probably can. They'll remember things that happened. And there are other things that happen with family mealtime. We can create healthier eating habits. And during the family mealtime, especially if parents will think about it, they are role modeling, what foods are healthy and if they can be. And so that's one where you have to kind of make a choice. I think that every family has their own cultures, but I think some things that we should think about is that family mealtime should really be kind of honored as a special time. And in today's society, we have so much technology that has made its way into our lives. And if we're not careful, we'll bring that right into the mealtime because it's so easy to have a cell phone.

0: phone or to have a tablet or even an iPad, some sort of instrument that people will bring with them, or even the television playing in the background or a television on the wall just right by where you are. So I think it's important to think about what atmosphere do we want to create. I know that even as a child, I would take a book to the table and I would put it in my lap and try to sneak reading. And my dad would say, you know, it's time to put the book up. This is family time. And that's kind of a neat memory that I have. And so I would like to carry that on with our families, is that we don't do that. We cut off electronics for a little while and spend some time listening to each other. And that's very novel. But listening to each other. And once again, we're creating memories and we're building strong family relationships.
1: We have discussed the importance of mealtime. So let's now talk about what goes into the planning of family mealtime.
0: In planning the family mealtime, I think I probably have said that each family has their own culture, different things, different ways you do things. And it may be that, you know, for some families, an early morning breakfast. For other families, it's that meal in the evening. And maybe even some days it's not a possibility, and that's okay. But choosing to have a few days or a few meals per week where you all get together and, you know, maybe try to sometimes plan a special meal, like maybe choose someone's favorite recipe, the food that they really like, and make it special in that way. But I think it's just very important to be sure that we, in our busy days, schedule the time, make sure we have some days where we all are sitting together. And it really doesn't count when you're all sitting together on the sofa watching television, but you're eating at the same time. It really means like shutting out some of the outside world, sit down together and have a meal together and just, you know, see what you can do. See what kind of thoughts.
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3: AP News, I'm Ben Thomas. A busy day at the United Nations for President Trump.
4: I have a big decision to make.
3: Telling the General Assembly.
4: Will a deal be made with Iran that lets them rebuild and create a far greater country than it ever was before? Maybe one of the greatest in the Middle East or even the world? Or do I annihilate the Islamic Republic and do it quickly, never giving them a chance to kill and destroy people and countries again?
3: Later, he told reporters U.S. and Iranian officials met today. Saki Magani reports he also sat down with Ukrainian President Volodymyr Zelensky.
5: I hope that we will end this war and President Trump will help us to end this.
6: Zelensky sat with the president.
7: Well, I think we're going to make a deal.
6: Saying that's what both Zelensky and Vladimir Putin want. The president's been saying the same thing.
8: Now I think they both want to make a deal.
6: That was nearly 9 months ago to the day, a month earlier.
8: I do believe that we have the makings of a deal.
6: In fact, all through last year.
9: I believe you have two willing parties.
10: There's a good chance we can get this done, and it's coming to a head right now.
11: I think the war could end soon.
6: That was when the war hit 3 years. It's now lasted 4.5 years. Sagar Meghani, Washington.
3: The Trump administration plans to remove 760,000 Affordable Care Act enrollees from the public health care exchanges, alleging those people fraudulently enrolled or do not exist. Vice President J.D. Vance says it will save $2.2 billion and ensure subsidies go to those who need them. And in South Carolina, the Greenville County coroner says actor Hayden Panettiere died from an overdose of several drugs, including fentanyl. She had gone to rehab just a few weeks before her death last month. This is AP News. Seth Sutel now with the AP Markets Report.
12: Stocks held near their record highs on Wall Street after crude oil prices fell again.
7: The S&P 500 edged down a fraction of a point Tuesday. The index is less than half of a percent below the all-time high it set last month. The Dow fell 185 points, that's about 0.4%. The Nasdaq Composite added 0.5% to the record it set a day earlier. Brent crude slipped below $98 a barrel in the morning before settling just a bit above $99 a barrel. Treasury yields held relatively steady in the bond market. The yield on the 10-year Treasury was little changed at 4.95%. Seth Sutel, New York.
3: U.S. gasoline prices steadied, regular grade inching lower, though AAA still puts the national average above $4.47 per gallon, while diesel was up again, now approaching $6.53 a gallon. There's more news at apnews.com. I'm Ben Thomas. 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
12: This is Lonnie Beasley with news from Chickasaw Country. Ardmore City Commissioners decided unanimously last night to allow Ardmore residents to vote on the fate of license plate reading cameras. This after commissioners voted last month to renew the contract for the cameras without public input and after residents organized recall petitions to oust city commissioners who voted to renew it. K10TV reports commissioners also discussed covering the cameras with bags until a vote can be held in February, but voted against the idea 3-2. Chickasaw Nation Emergency Management reminds Chickasaw Country residents burn bans remain in effect for all portions of the 13-county Chickasaw Nation Treaty Territory. It is unlawful for anyone subject to the Chickasaw Nation's jurisdiction to set fire to any forest, grass, range crop, or other wild lands, or to build campfires or bonfires, or burn trash or other material that may cause a fire while the burn ban is in effect. For updates, visit chickasaw.net/burn ban. White Beach School students are served an extra meal at the end of each day as part of the U.S. Department of Agriculture food program, but State Impact reports the program is ending this month. White Beach School Superintendent Jason Midkiff says since the district serves free and reduced meals to 70% of students, he thinks 70% of the families represented may suffer food deficiencies at home. USDA officials say they owe it to American taxpayers to protect federal programs from fraud, waste, and abuse. Hunger Free Oklahoma officials say USDA is punishing the many for the acts of a few. This is Chickasaw Community Radio.
13: Thank you, Lonnie. It is 5:05, and Brian Bridger with you on this gorgeous Tuesday afternoon, the first official day of fall for 2026, and we were beginning to wonder if it was ever going to get here, right? Well, we're here now, and it felt like it this morning with temperatures in the mid to upper 60s, and that's what it's going to feel like every day this next week. However, in the afternoons, we're going to warm right back up into the 90s starting tomorrow. And, you know, normal right now is like 82 to 83. So we're already above normal, even in the 80s is where we're sitting right now. But, yeah, back up to in the mid-90s by latter part of the weekend. And even some rain showers in the forecast for the first part of next week. We'll try to keep them
14: time
13: away
14: to
13: from
14: shake
13: the
14: Chickasaw
13: annual meeting
14: literally.
13: And festival, though.
14: This is Sam.
13: Lowdown on Science coming up next on KCNP.
14: Wanting to exercise is not always the problem. Sometimes it's just exhausting. Florian Marchand and team at the University of Savoie-Mont-Blanc set out to change our perception. They recruited 15 cyclists. Each cyclist performed two tests that included short bouts of moderate and intense cycling. Between tests, 10 minutes of vibration was applied to their knees and ankle tendons. Results? Participants pedaled harder and faster with the same amount of effort. Vibrating these tendons desensitized the nerves. This caused them to report less fatigue, meaning the same exercise felt less tiring. So, next time you feel tired, just shake it off.
15: The Lowdown on Science is a production of LAist 89.3.
1: 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Time for our monthly health update with the Commissioner of Health Policy, Dr. Judy Parker. This month, we're talking about a subject that probably goes unnoticed too much these days, and that is family mealtime. In the United States, at one time, the family meal all gathered around the table at the end of the day was a very normal thing. This is where you talk about your day. This is where you talk about what's going to be happening this week or whatever the case may be. And you just kind of got together as a family unit. That is so much more uncommon now. And I think there are a lot of folks that would agree that it has been somewhat damaging to the family unit.
0: I am so glad that we do honor family mealtime. And maybe it's set because they put it like in September and kids are going back to school. People's schedules are getting busy. And I think it is really important just to remind ourselves why family mealtime is so important. You ask, how has that damaged the family or how has that impacted us with not having family mealtimes? And I think to go from the positive side, family mealtimes create memories. It's where people from a busy day will maybe sit down and spend a few minutes together. And if we realize it, we're sharing our stories. What happened today? How are you feeling? What food do you like? It just creates great memories. And I think children, I can remember family mealtime, and I think all children probably can. They'll remember things that happened. And there are other things that happen with family mealtime. We can create healthier eating habits. And during the family mealtime, especially if parents will think about it, they are role modeling, what foods are healthy and if they can be. And so that's one where you have to kind of make a choice. I think that every family has their own cultures, but I think some things that we should think about is that family mealtime should really be kind of honored as a special time. And in today's society, we have so much technology that it's made its way into our lives. And if we're not careful, we'll bring that right into the mealtime because it's so easy to have a cell phone or to have a tablet or even an iPad, some sort of instrument that people will bring with them, or even the television playing in the background or a television on the wall just right by where you are. So I think it's important to think about what atmosphere do we want to create. I know that even as a child, I would take a book to the table and I would put it in my lap and try to sneak reading. And my dad would say, it's time to put the book up. This is family time. And that's kind of a neat memory that I have. And so I would like to carry that on with our families, is that we don't do that. We cut off electronics for a little while and spend some time listening to each other. And that's very novel, but listening to each other. And once again, we're creating memories and we're building strong family relationships.
1: We have discussed the importance of mealtime. So let's now talk about what goes into the planning of family mealtime.
0: In planning the family mealtime, I think I probably have said that each family has their own culture, different things, different ways you do things. And it may be that, for some families, an early morning breakfast. For other families, it's that meal in the evening. And maybe even some days it's not a possibility, and that's okay. But choosing to have a few days or a few meals per week where you all get together and, maybe try to sometimes plan a special meal, like maybe choose someone's favorite recipe, the food that they really like, and make it special in that way. But I think it's just very important to be sure that we, in our busy days, schedule the time, make sure we have some days where we all are sitting together. And it really doesn't count when you're all sitting together on the sofa watching television, but you're eating at the same time. It really means like shutting out some of the outside world, sit down together, and have a meal together and just, see what you can do. See what kind of thoughts that you've had about the day or just whatever topics may come up. But I think that that's a part of it. Just, building your own culture around it.
1: 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Reporting for KCNP, I'm Mike Maness.
16: Serving the southern Oklahoma communities of Dixon, Ardmore, Halls Valley, and Ada. 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

Survivor and High on You at KCMP. Let's check out what's going on today in history on September 22nd. Well, first off, we can go all the way back to 1776 during the Revolutionary War. Captain Nathan Hale, he was age 21. He was hanged as a spy by the British in New York. Now, on September 22nd of 1862, President Abraham Lincoln issued the Preliminary Emancipation Proclamation, declaring all enslaved people in Confederate states should be freed as of January 1st, 1863, if the states did not end the fighting and rejoin the Union. In 1957, Haitian women were allowed to vote for the first time, 153 years after Haiti became an independent country. François Duvalier was elected president. In 1961, President John F. Kennedy signed congressional legislation making the Peace Corps a permanent federal agency within the State Department. It became an independent agency in 1981. In 1975, Sarah Jane Moore fired two shots in an unsuccessful attempt to assassinate President Gerald R. Ford outside a San Francisco hotel, missing Ford by inches. In 1980, the Persian Gulf conflict between Iran and Iraq erupted into a full-scale war that would continue for nearly 8 years. Good news, in 1985, rock and country music artists participated in Farm Aid, a concert staged in Champaign, Illinois, to help the nation's farmers. In 1993, 47 people were killed when an Amtrak passenger train derailed and plunged off of a bridge into Big Bayou Canoe near Mobile, Alabama. Let's see. In 2017, as the scale of the damage from Hurricane Maria started to become clearer, Puerto Rican officials said they could not contact more than half the communities in the U.S. territory where all power had been knocked out to the island's 3.4 million people. Today's birthday, singer, choreographer, actor Tony Basil is 83. Musician King Sonny Ade is 80. Football Hall of Famer Harold Carmichael, 77. Rock singer David Coverdale from Deep Purple and Whitesnake, 75. Actor Sherry Belafonte is 72. Singer Debbie Boone, You Light Up My Life, is 70. Singer Nick Cave is 69. Singer Andre Abicelli is 68. Singer-musician Joan Jett is 68. Actor Scott Baio is 61. Bonnie Hunt, the actress, is 65. Soccer player Thiago Silva is 42. Actor Curry Barker is 27. And this lady who leads this group from the Forrester Sisters, that would be June Forrester, is 70 years old. If it's your birthday, happy birthday. Now let's hear from the birthday girl on KCNP. I fell in love again last night.

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Chaka Khan through the fire. No fires in Chickasaw Country. We are still under burn bans. Remember that. If you're looking for things to do this weekend, though, guess what's happening Friday and Saturday at the Simmons Center in Duncan. It's the Fall Fest 2026 Craft and Vendor Show. There's food, shopping, door prizes. Admission is free. That is my favorite price. Okay, I got a funny story. I think it's funny. Many years ago, my darling wife convinced me to go to a huge craft show in Oklahoma City. I mean, it's monstrous at the fairgrounds. You probably figured out which one it is. And I'm not a big shopping guy anyway, but we get there, and I right off the bat, it's fine, but the ratio of women to men was 11 to or 20 to 1. So for every other dude I saw, there were 15 to 20 women. Like, wow. And here we go. So we'd been there, I guess, about an hour and a half walking around the booths. And then we realized she had bought nothing, and both of my arms were full of stuff. So there you go. So maybe I'll do that this weekend. So Friday it starts at 10 o'clock and goes till about 4. And then on Saturday, let's see, I had it right there. Saturday, 8 a.m. No. 10 o'clock till 6 o'clock on Friday, 8 a.m. to 4 p.m. on Saturday. Again, that's at 1330 Chisholm Trail Parkway, just on the south edge of Duncan, Oklahoma, the Fall Fest and Crafts Vendor Show. Time is important, but does anybody really know

0: National Native News. I'm Jill Freitas. An Alaska Native Corporation's proposed mining project near Lake Clark National Park is drawing opposition over potential impacts to fish, wildlife, and nearby ecosystems. Mark Moran reports.
1: Advocates in Alaska's interior warn that a proposed gold mine on the Johnson Tract in the Lake Clark National Park threatens critical habitat ecosystems and a large chunk of the state's economy. Contango Silver and Gold Mining Incorporated claims it will be sensitive to the environment while creating jobs. Contango is working with Alaska Native-owned Cook Inlet Region Incorporated to establish the mine at the headwaters of the Johnson River, a prime spot for commercial and sport fishing, bear watching, salmon runs, and ecotourism. Conservatives for Responsible Stewardship President David Jenkins contends that the environmental risk isn't worth the economic reward, especially when the bulk of the profit from the mine flows to out-of-state investors, including asset management companies like BlackRock and Vanguard.
2: What would you risk a 100% Alaskan economic engine that's sustainable and just keep providing benefits year after year for something that's temporary and most of the economic benefit is likely to go elsewhere outside of the state of Alaska?
1: Contango counters that the mine will create 175 jobs for the first 3 years of the project, but that number will dwindle after peak mine production. Jenkins argues that relatively small job creation is short-sighted considering the thousands of jobs and billions of dollars created by ecotourism in the area, what Jenkins calls a stark economic contrast. Cook Inlet Region Incorporated was granted rights to the 21,000-acre Johnson Tract within the Lake Clark National Park in the 1970s as part of a land agreement. Some members of the indigenous community contend they would benefit from the project. But Jenkins says short-term profit can't outweigh the unbalanced economic factors, nor the scar that Contango would inflict on the Alaska interior's ecosystem.
2: These places are pristine. They're rare things. You just don't find that in the lower 48. You don't even find it in a lot of places around the world. The biological diversity and abundance is just stunning.
1: Environmental groups and the Chickaloon Tribal Council have filed a lawsuit against the U.S. Army Corps of Engineers over alleged Clean Water Act violations by granting a permit for the Johnson Tract project, which is still in the permitting process, but scheduled for completion in the spring of 2028. I'm Mark Moran for Alaska News Service.
0: Preserving Diné language and customs is essential, especially for urban Navajos living off-reservation in places like Phoenix. And a local Navajo blogger is launching her latest project, a colorful hand-drawn children's cookbook. KJZZ's Gabriel Pietrasio has more.
3: It's important to learn all that we can from the elders in our family to keep our traditions alive. Shema likes to write down Shemasana's recipes so they can be passed on to our young family members.
4: Alana Yazi recites a few lines from her new book, The Blue Corn Kitchen.
3: When you're writing a children's cookbook like this, there's not as much text. And so I think that was the hardest part, like condensing it so much into a short story, but still having my main points come across.
4: Like the magic of cooking with family, a timeless message Yazi tried to convey through words and pictures, even by sketching the characters to resemble her own mother and daughter.
3: There's these little like corn wafts of sparkly, glittery cornmeal going throughout the book. And it's just so beautiful. Like you want to eat it, you want to make it.
4: For National Native News, I'm Gabriel Pietrasio.
0: And I'm Jill Freitas.
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8: 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This is Lonnie Beasley with news from Chickasaw Country. Ardmore City Commissioners decided unanimously last night to allow Ardmore residents to vote on the fate of license plate reading cameras. This after commissioners voted last month to renew the contract for the cameras without public input and after residents organized recall petitions to oust city commissioners who voted to renew it. K10TV reports commissioners also discussed covering the cameras with bags until a vote can be held in February, but voted against the idea 3-2. Chickasaw Nation Emergency Management reminds Chickasaw Country residents burn bans remain in effect for all portions of the 13-county Chickasaw Nation Treaty Territory. It is unlawful for anyone subject to the Chickasaw Nation's jurisdiction to set fire to any forest, grass, range crop, or other wild lands, or to build campfires or bonfires, or burn trash or other material that may cause a fire while the burn ban is in effect. For updates, visit chickasaw.net/burn ban. White Beach School students are served an extra meal at the end of each day as part of the U.S. Department of Agriculture food program, but state impact reports the program is ending this month. White Beach School Superintendent Jason Midkiff says since the district serves free and reduced meals to 70% of students, he thinks 70% of the families represented may suffer food deficiencies at home. USDA officials say they owe it to American taxpayers to protect federal programs from fraud, waste, and abuse. Hunger Free Oklahoma officials say USDA is punishing the many for the acts of a few. This is Chickasaw Community Radio.
9: Thank you, Mr. Beasley. Well, most thermometers today stayed in the 80s. A few folks hit right at 90, but we're all going to get back up into the 90s. This is how we're starting our first day of fall. It did feel nice this morning, and if you like the temperatures this morning, you'll like for the next week, because each morning we'll start off in the 60s, but the afternoons will be back into the 90s. None of that 100-degree stuff, though. And we even have a chance of some more rain moving in Saturday night and the first part of next week. USDA coming up next.
10: National Public Lands Day, an annual event held every September.
11: This year has come around again already. This year is September the 26th. It's a day that demonstrates when communities, partners, volunteers, Forest Service employees come together with a shared purpose. 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
10: And according to Arthur Fallow of the U.S. Forest Service, caring for our shared America is this year's theme, celebrating our nation's 250th anniversary, as well as the volunteers who assist in care of our nation's forests, grasslands, national parks, and other public lands. 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
10: In visiting the Forest Service website, fs.usda.gov, to find out if your local forest is participating in National Public Lands Day,
11: that website would actually guide them to more information, but at the same time, it would guide them to where they can actually sign up and be a part of that particular event in that location. We're monitoring the number of locations. Right now, we're at 60. We're looking forward to see what that final number will be.
10: And while National Public Lands Day is traditionally a one-day event,
11: we're extending it to October the 8th, and that encompasses the Forest 250 at the same time. And so we're trying to make sure that Forest 250 has an opportunity, but sometimes events are rained out. Sometimes situations come up that are not foreseen for that particular day.
10: I'm Rod Bain reporting for the U.S. Department of Agriculture in Washington, D.C.
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15: This is Bird Note. In a salt marsh near San Francisco, a loud clatter erupts from the dense vegetation. These jolting notes, like a small engine cranking up, are the voice of a Ridgway's rail. The secretive bird peeks out from the edge of the marsh grass. First, the long red bill appears, followed by the cinnamon-colored breast and white-striped flanks. The rail takes a step forward on long yellow legs, revealing a stubby, upturned tail. Picture a slim, tawny chicken, but with the bill and legs of a sandpiper, and a singular voice to match its eccentric appearance. Once abundant around San Francisco Bay, the Ridgway's rail, formerly known as the California Clapper Rail, is today endangered. In the 19th century, unregulated hunting plundered the species. In the 20th century, rampant development reduced salt marsh habitat by 85%. But in the 21st century, the Ridgway's rail has allies. Restoration is underway to increase healthy salt marsh habitat for the scarce birds. Also, efforts to control the number of predatory cats are improving the chances for the Ridgway's rail to survive. You can see photos of this bird when you come to our website, birdnote.org. I'm Michael Stein.
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Mandy Moore whispering there at the end, I want to be with you on KCMP. I am with you. I'm Brian Brazier. Thanks for tuning in this afternoon. And you like our wide variety of music. That's what we hear. So you should like what's happening after 6 o'clock. We have Stevie Nicks, Randy Travis, Black Oak Arkansas, Kelly Clarkson. We're all over the place. You know what? And, of course, we have Night Lights later on, some jazz tunes. Before 6 o'clock, we have the Eagles coming up. Jonas Brothers, who, by the way, are going to be in concert in Oklahoma City in November, if you want to check them out. But right now, we're going to hear from the birthday boy himself, David Coverdale, the lead singer from Whitesnake, who retired last November and is no longer touring with them. But happy birthday, Mr. Coverdale. Here we go again. I don't know.

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1: Chickasaw Country forecast on this first day of fall 2026, calling for a low tonight of 65 degrees, up to 92 on Wednesday, and every afternoon this week will be right at anywhere from 90 to 92, but up to 93 on Saturday. Morning lows starting off in the mid to upper 60s, and then a slight chance of showers moves in on Sunday night. Keep it tuned to KCNP, and we will keep you updated.

0: Asuka Kakitani wrote, "The garden the way you might tend one. 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

Chickasaw Country forecast on this first day of fall 2026, calling for a low tonight of 65 degrees, up to 92 on Wednesday, and every afternoon this week will be right at anywhere from 90 to 92, but up to 93 on Saturday. Morning lows starting off in the mid to upper 60s, and then a slight chance of showers moves in on Sunday night. Keep it tuned to KCMP, and we will keep you updated.

We've got some goodies for you on this week's Retro Cocktail Hour, including the exotic sounds of Martin Denny, Bing Crosby Goes Hawaiian, and there's a boogaloo version of Quiet Village. I'm Daryl Brockton. 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

0: join us at the 66th Chickasaw Annual Meeting and Festival, a gathering of our people, September 25th through October 3rd. 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
1: Chickasaw Country forecast on this first day of fall 2026, calling for a low tonight of 65 degrees, up to 92 on Wednesday, and every afternoon this week will be right at anywhere from 90 to 92, but up to 93 on Saturday. Morning lows starting off in the mid to upper 60s, and then a slight chance of showers moves in on Sunday night. Keep it tuned to KCNP, and we will keep you updated.
2: Welcome to Afterglow. I'm your host, Richard Rowland. On this episode, we're going back to the 1940s, the last half of the big band era, or the swing era. Big bands had existed before this time, of course, but this is the era in which swing was the dominant style of jazz and had the most influence on American music, before bebop took over as the prominent jazz style. We're paying particular attention to the singers from this time, some of which were already famous, and some who would rise in popularity because of the big bands they sang with. We'll hear from the orchestras of Les Brown, Tommy Dorsey, Benny Goodman, Count Basie, and many of the vocalists at their microphones, Frank Sinatra, Anita O'Day, Jimmy Rushing, the Pied Pipers, the Modernaires, and more. It's Sing, Sing, Sing, the voices of the big bands of the 1940s, coming up next on Afterglow.